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We are Baton Rouge's number one hit music station. See, one of the biggest trends in summer entertainment this year is doing an ice cream social, which I think is adorable. Like, bring it back from childhood. Yeah, you did one here at the office the other day in our little cafe. It was nice. 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

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It's McCabe. Remember to kickstart the morning the Kid Nation way. Coming up with JC, Kelly, Big Al, Anna, and part-time Justin coming your way tomorrow morning. 5 to 10 a.m. here on 102.5 WFMF.

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Some of the biggest family games that people are playing this weekend for the summer and for 4th of July. Cornhole, pickleball, and the water balloon tosses. Apparently sack races are still happening too. Where do you even get a sack in the year 2026?

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2: In my DMs at McCabe Radio, if you got a good one, I'm putting people on the show. Like, I was just talking to Kathy. This one.
3: My go-to hot weather food is potato salad and macaroni salad. 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
2: 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I really don't.
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0: She tried so hard to get out of it. Didn't go, you know, quite as far as, like, you know, doing something objectively wrong to get out of it. But lots of different things. So I'm wondering, what was your jury duty excuse to get out? DM me at McCabe Radio on Instagram with yours. Amanda, Joe, and I were just talking.
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1: I feel like more than ever for like America 250 this year, there are so many restaurants doing free stuff this week and this weekend for 4th of July. I mean, like burgers, donuts, all sorts of free stuff. Just like, look, ask. Everybody's doing it. Yeah.

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1: Big trend for 4th of July this year has been homemade decorations, like a flag centerpiece or maybe some patriotic flower pots that you can decorate. Maybe that's something to do with the kids for 4th of July weekend.

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1: One of my best friends has been pretty much out of my life because she got jury duty. And she's had to do work on top of that, too. So I'm wondering, like, what was the excuse that got you out of jury duty? She couldn't get out. But what did you do? Let me know at McCabe Radio on Instagram. 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
1: 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But the classes one, definitely not. They'll be like, mm-mm, not real.
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2: New list of the top summer cocktails for this year has dropped. The top ones that bartenders say are going on in 2026. Spritzers, Palomas, and Passion Fruit Margaritas are the big ones for this

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0: 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A friend of mine has had her life taken over by jury duty. So I've been wondering, and we've been talking about it in my DMs, at McCabe Radio on Instagram. Hi, it's McCabe, by the way. About the excuses that you have used or heard people use to get out of jury duty. This one is pretty real, Amanda.
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0: They didn't even ask you like for specifics or anything. 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
1: New list of the top summer cocktails for this year has dropped. The top ones that bartenders say are going on in 2026. Spritzers, Palomas, and passion fruit margaritas are the big ones for this year, which all sound delicious. I'm taking one of each.

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102.5 WFMF. So experts say the biggest mistake that people make during hot weather is turning the air conditioner just completely off during the day. So when you come home, the house is a billion degrees. They say, no, just put it at like 79. That way it doesn't

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0: 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I'm wondering, like, on a hot day, what is your go-to, like, summer hot weather food?
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1: 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I have raspberry, mango, chocolate. They even make a coffee one.
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0: 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We are Baton Rouge's number one hit music station. Summer is finally here, and I know so many people have a favorite summer food. Like, when you eat this food, it is summertime, and you know it. What is that food for you?
1: I love nice, cold fruit.
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1: 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They definitely hit the spot.
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1: We are the new hit list. I am Crystal Rosas. Everyone that's pulling up to Harry Styles' tour this year is also getting to see Shania Twain. You know, she's opening up for a part of his tour. I am so jealous. I'm such a big Shania Twain fan. I love Harry Styles even more for that. Here's American Girls on the new hit list.

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1: 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She

0: 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Hey, bestie, you know what's up? It's the new hit list. We connect you to the best in the new music world. We also like hearing from you in the talkbacks. I have one right here. Let's see what's up.
1: Hey, Crystal Rosas. It's me, Bestie Braids. I just want to say thank you for the new hit list. Now I have something to listen to every day at the gym, wherever I go. It is so good. Thank you.
0: Of course, queen. More on the way for you. Thank you for listening. Madonna, Taylor Swift. So keep it locked.
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1: 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We're coming up on the new hit list. I'm back tomorrow night. Till then, at La Crystal, Rosas. Here's some of Taylor Swift's 50s. I knew what I knew.

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1: A little throwback Thursday for you. How we living? It's Rach. Today we get excited because it's like our Friday, right? Since it's a long holiday week in honor of America's 250th birthday for 4th of July. I'm pretty sure a lot of us have off tomorrow in recognition of the holiday. So let's get your non-Friday started with a little

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1: 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It is your Friday Eve before a long holiday weekend. So with that, let's celebrate National Anisette Day. I don't know what that is. And National I Forgot Day, which tracks for me.
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0: 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It's National I Forgot Day, which literally is the only thing I could celebrate today.
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1: How we doing? It's Rach. 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
1: 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But it's also National I Forgot Day, which makes sense. I'm 10 months pregnant. 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
1: How we doing? 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
1: What's going on? 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
3: Hope Trip won.
2: So last week, Hank won.
3: Oh, Hank. Hey. Well, okay.
2: And Hank's a Dachshund. Dachshund. The way Dachshund is spelled is not the way it, you know what I mean?
0: Well, it's German, right?
2: It's very German.
3: Isn't that the wiener dog?
2: It's the wiener dog. The cutest little wiener dogs. Look at them. And then this week's winner is Zena, who's a Pomsky.
4: Ooh,
0: a Pomsky?
4: A Pomeranian husky. What is
2: a Pomsky? A Pomeranian and a husky created the cutest dogs of all time.
4: A Pomsky?
2: It's her name is Zena.
4: It's like a tiny husky.
0: I didn't know there was such a thing.
4: I've never seen that.
2: Wow.
5: The photo is on our Instagram at Kid Nation if you want
2: to
5: see.
2: Zena loves is cute and loves to sunbathe on the balcony.
4: Oh.
2: Out there just living her best life.
3: Please tell me this was not the regular way of
6: making a dog.
3: Yes.
6: It was like made in a laboratory.
4: There's a way.
2: Yeah, how do you think dogs?
3: A husky and a Pomeranian?
6: Yeah. Artificial insemination.
3: No.
4: That's what Al's hoping for.
6: Yeah.
3: I'm saying.
0: Have you seen basketball players with their wives?
2: Yeah.
3: So it was like that. It wasn't a regular.
2: It's like a basketball player and a.
6: I think it's artificial insemination. This is a lab grown dog.
2: Anyway,
4: Kelly's visualizing that.
2: Zena's cute and his dog is
3: Zena, cute dog.
2: And Hank was last week's, and yours could be this week or next week. KidNation.com. They won their 3-month supply of Rough Greens.
3: Okay,
2: Kelly.
6: Thank you, Rough Greens.
3: Greens in my mind.
2: Kelly Raspberry, what's going on in your life?
4: Well, today is my 9th wedding anniversary. It's also Anna's 3rd?
0: Yes.
4: July 1st, right? So yesterday, you know, we're getting ready. My husband and I love to go. We have our favorite resort in Mexico, and we're going to go celebrate our anniversary. All good. We're leaving very early.
3: Okay.
4: So anyway,
2: like 6 a.m.
4: in like
2: early?
4: A couple of days, we're leaving very early, right?
3: Okay, okay.
4: So my husband yesterday, just for whatever, I'm getting my nails done. Cause you have to, when you're doing certain things like a spray tan, you have to get all your manicures and pedicures done before, because if you go get the spray tan and then get a mani pedicure, it washes it all off.
2: Makes sense.
4: There's an order of things.
2: Got
4: so I'm finishing up my mani pedi and everything's fine, and getting a great leg massage. I'm watching Norway, I believe it was, and the Ivory Coast.
2: What a game, huh?
4: The world game. I'm watching that. It's just a relaxing moment. My husband calls me and he said, the worst thing ever has just happened.
2: Oh.
4: Dun, dun, dun.
2: What?
4: I'm like,
2: not
4: what?
2: The worst thing ever.
4: He said, my passport has expired.
0: No!
2: I think that's like the number one thing you need.
5: Oh, and he just noticed.
4: He just so happened.
2: No.
4: He was doing some sort of transaction where he needed to show 2 forms of ID.
0: Yeah.
4: So he just went and said, oh, well, I've got my license. It's just easy to get my passport out of the safe.
2: Oh, no.
4: Thank the Lord. He did that, because what if it was the night before? Hey, let's get our passports out. What if we're at the airport and he finally notices?
3: But still, can you get it redone?
4: So we panicked.
2: Yeah,
4: So I immediately took a screenshot. I was like, he's like in panic mode because, you know, in the initial shock of what are we going to do? We literally have like 2 or 3 days to figure this out.
3: Yeah.
4: And so I go online and I immediately look up one of these online places. And I Googled, is this safe and legit? And turned out it was. And it said rapid, like 1-day service or something. I'm like,
2: nice.
4: Cool. So I sent him the screenshot. But then as I'm driving home, I called 2 people that I think maybe have found themselves in this predicament before, and I was right on both counts. One of them being Bossman George. I just figured there's got to be a time, and with all those kids he's got and his wife, everything, and all the travel they do, they've had to face this dilemma before. Turns out they had.
2: Okay. Like at the airport,
4: I don't know when, but they turned out where they were last minute and needed a passport, like literally last minute.
2: Wow.
4: And then my financial planner guy, who's Dan. We all know Dan.
3: Yeah.
4: And he also does their financial stuff up here. Anyway, and he had faced the same thing with his son. So they both gave me some advice. I got home, and Alan's on the phone now. But by the time I got home with this information from George and Dan, Alan's on the phone with this person, and he's just, you know, he's panicking. He's sweating, and he's I've just ruined everything, you know. And the person, they get through all this. And, of course, I don't know if he's – there was a little bit of a barrier in trying to understand. Alan had to keep asking, can you please repeat that? Because it was really, because he's
2: a language barrier.
4: It was a little barrier.
2: Okay.
4: So I'm like, Okay. So anyway, at the end of it, he said, okay, we've got all this stuff done. It'll be 10 to 14 days. Mm-hmm. Alan said, that's defeating the purpose.
3: Yeah,
4: of
3: right.
4: It's supposed to answer on your website rapid. 1 or 2 days. Yeah. That defeats the purpose. So hang up, cancel the transaction.
3: Yeah.
4: He goes online, all the courthouses, because people are like, you might have to fly somewhere else. Hop on a Southwest airline flight, yeah. Fly somewhere else. He looks at Little Rock, Arkansas. He's looking at Houston. He's looking at all these places. Everything's booked. He's like, I don't know what we're going to do.
2: I have so much anxiety right now.
4: Oh,
2: for
4: he was stressing. And I was so calm.
2: Stoic.
5: Calm, cool, collected.
4: Yeah. I'm making little sausages for my daughter for lunch.
2: In Kelly's head, she's like, I'm going anyway.
4: Calm as I can be. I said, get on the phone. Don't be looking online. Get on the phone and call. So he did. Found an appointment at 8 a.m.
3: Okay.
4: On Thursday morning in Houston.
2: But tomorrow he's got to go.
4: Which means tonight, which is our anniversary night, he's going to go down there so he can spend the night because it's at 8 a.m.
3: Yeah. You got
4: to
3: be there.
4: And he doesn't want to risk. I said, you cannot. He was going to get up in the middle of the night and drive down there. I was like, no. What if there's a horrible crash? What if, accident? We don't know.
3: Yeah.
4: You need to be there so you can walk basically across the street
2: and just be there
4: at 8 a.m. Yeah. So we're hopefully. The lady said, he's like, are you sure I'm going to get it that day? And she goes, well, they're not just going to hand it to you. You have to wait. So he might be sitting there all day, but he is not leaving without that passport.
5: Yeah.
2: Oh, wow.
4: It was
2: that is
4: awful. And he's so upset. And so we had to go ahead and do our anniversary dinner last night, which turned out to be beautiful. But he sent me this card, and it said, I'm looking forward to celebrating with you in Mexico. He wrote that before this whole debacle had happened.
5: But you figured it out.
4: I was calling. Then I told him at dinner last night as I'm having my complimentary glass of champagne they gave because we're celebrating our anniversary. Yeah. I was like, honey, I just want you to take a moment to think about what if those roles were reversed?
2: Oh, yeah.
4: Would you have been as calm and supportive? We'll never know.
2: Mm-mm.
4: I'm just wondering.
5: Just out of curiosity.
2: What'd he say?
4: Curiosity.
2: Yeah. He said he would, right?
4: It wasn't the right time to bring that up, JC.
2: Was it?
4: But I'm like, I want credit for being calm and supportive.
5: Yes, okay,
3: So what if this had not worked out?
4: Well, that's what we were talking about. I said what we probably would have had to do, honestly, is there is a way to get the passport expedited. I said, I think it would have made sense for me to go without you. I would not want to.
2: Right.
3: But that's, then, that was gonna be my question.
4: Then it would be only, because I don't think we can get our money back. And he would have to pay to only change one flight instead of two.
2: Yeah. Or he could start driving.
4: To Mexico?
2: Yeah.
5: You still need a passport.
2: I got people.
3: It's easier to get in than get out.
2: I got them.
4: It's the first. Like I said, it's like when somebody's describing a nightmare to you, and you're like, it's not that big of a deal.
2: No, it is.
4: It's a big deal when it's happening to you.
5: That's a big deal.
2: I have seen people at the airport where they let them know.
4: Mm-hmm.
2: And it's
4: right there.
2: I've seen it's one person, and it was a girl, and she was devastated. And the
4: money and the planning that went into it, he just didn't realize it expired back in March. It's been in the safe. He hasn't thought about it.
5: Right. Easy to forget because don't they last like 10 years?
2: Yeah.
5: So
3: I better go check mine.
5: Yeah.
2: Because you're leaving too.
3: Yeah.
2: Oh, what if Al's is expired and you saved him?
4: The only reason, it made me look at mine again. Because I know I had to change my name and everything after I got married and we've been married 9 years. So I know.
5: You got
4: good.
5: 1 year left.
4: And now I'm like, I told him, I said, I'm going to go in my calendar and put a reminder.
2: To go get a new one.
4: Yeah.
3: I did take it out of the safe yesterday because I didn't want to forget. I didn't check the date. I just laid it on top of my.
6: That's why I'm going to Puerto Rico because I wanted to go to an island and it's U.S. territory. Yeah. You don't need a passport to go. Otherwise, we can go to Mexico.
4: But because you had a big debacle with your passport, too.
6: Yes, because I spent $130 to a website, and that was just to fill out the application. They gave me my money back after I complained.
5: What was that website again? It was like something Swift something.
6: Swift.gov.
4: It was something,
6: Government Swift.
2: We promise we're legit.
4: Yeah. I think he has to pay a little over it's like $210 or $211 or something. It's
6: going to cost him. But
4: he's going to be there in person.
3: Yeah.
4: Oh, thank the Lord.
5: Ooh, I'm so glad.
4: Solution, because we were like, we're just going to be out all this money sitting at home.
2: Yeah. But it's going to be okay.
3: It's going to be okay.
4: And I'm getting my spray tan today.
5: Yes, girl.
2: And a girl's night. Because he's going to be driving down there.
6: And be like, just remember, I was calm, cool, and collected.
4: You'll remind him that multiple times.
5: Oh, yeah.
2: And I think this passport's going to be a collector's item. Because it's going to have the welcome be good thing on it. And I think they're going to switch that. Because, it doesn't make sense.
4: Welcome be good?
2: Yeah, our passports say welcome be good on them.
4: Well, this reminds you to behave yourselves.
2: But we're leaving.
4: Oh, I don't know.
2: So that's going to be a collective.
3: Mm, okay.
2: I think they're going to fix that.
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5: 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What's going on, Abby?
7: What's up, guys? I have been listening to you since, like, gosh, since I, like, rolled out of my mom.
8: Well, thank you very much for all those years.
9: Yeah. But go ahead and tell us about your worst date ever. What happened?
7: Oh, goodness. Okay, so this is back in, like, I had just got a car. I felt on top of the world. And I had matched with this guy on a dating app. And everything was so good so far. He had a really nice car. He had a job. Those were like my two checkpoints. And he wanted to take me to Olive Garden. That was my third checkpoint. I was there. So we get there and, like, you know, he looked like his pictures. Everything was fine. There was no real, like, awkwardness at first because we actually met at a movie theater parking lot and decided to go eat first. So I rode with him, which was, like, not something I typically did. I like to be in control of my own, like, you know, escape route.
10: Mm-hmm.
7: And so we get to Olive Garden and almost immediately, like, you know, we're sitting down and I'm just like, so what's, like, what's been going on with you lately? And he was just, it was almost kind of like, oh, I thought you'd never ask. He started talking about his dog, how it had to have surgery. And I'm like, oh my goodness, what was going on? And then he just wouldn't stop saying the word butthole at Olive Garden. And he was like, well, my dog was having a butthole issue. And, you know, we went to the vet and had to get it worked on and da-da-da-da-da. And, like, it was just, I mean, constant. And he was loud, okay? And I'm a little bit loud as well. I can laugh loud. And, like, I have been told that I have been loud before. And I don't like to do that to other people because it can, like, you know, it can bring you down. So I was like, I'm not going to say anything. I'm not going to bring him down. But, like, it got to the point where people were looking. You know what I mean? Like, people were looking over. Then there were whispers. And I'm just like, oh, wow, I'm so sorry to hear that. That's awful. He gets to the point where he has to go to the bathroom. And the waitress comes over. And she was like, hey, are you okay? Is there anything I can do to help you? I was like, is it really that bad? And she was like, I've tried to stay as close as possible to you as, like, I can. And it's just, I'm so sorry. I was like, no, genuinely, that makes it more mortifying. I'm very sorry that, like, this is happening in your establishment right now. And, yeah, it ended up just being, he came back as she was right there. And while she was still standing there, I was like, I don't know, my stomach's starting to hurt. And we just kind of, like, hatched a little plan. I got out of there. We ended up leaving. And as soon as we got in the car, he was, like, right back to normal. I don't know what it was. Maybe he was nervous, but the dog's butthole was his security blanket at Olive Garden, and I did not appreciate that.
10: Did you see him again after that?
7: No.
8: Oh, we're married now. So how many times would you guess that he said the word butthole?
9: Over, under.
8: Yeah, like 50 100? Times.
7: I would genuinely, like, realistically say between 25 and 50.
9: Oh, wow.
8: That's a lot of butthole.
9: I think one is good.
7: Like, right, and there was no, like, other word to describe it. It was anytime the word butthole could come up, butthole was being said.
11: It's a colorful word, like, and it stays with you. And so when the waiter's like, what would you like to order? I'd like to order the butthole. I mean, the bolognese.
7: Exactly. Yeah. Awful. Yeah.
8: That stinks,
9: it,
8: Abby.
9: It is a very funny word, though.
8: It is.
9: It really is.
8: Especially when you're visualizing a dog's butthole.
10: Not while you're eating.
7: No.
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10: Yes, love the group chat. You can join. I have a Facebook group called Anna's Group Chat. We're on Instagram, Anna's Group Chat. And I have a new podcast that drops every Wednesday, also called Anna's Group Chat.
9: I enjoy listening to you and Alicia.
10: Thank you so much.
9: It's a nice little feel-good podcast.
10: That is very kind of you to say. Thank you very much. I love doing it. Today's episode is a fun one as well because we talk all about Hilary Duff and Love Island and the book that we're reading, The Last Letter by Rebecca Yarros. It's the saddest book we could have picked for the summer, but alas. But so we have summer vacations coming up and we're kind of in the middle of summer. So I decided to curate the Anna's Group Chat official summer playlist.
9: Genius.
10: So I posted on my Instagram at Anna's Able 13 and I posted in the Facebook group asking all of our listeners what songs you want to add to the playlist. And so for the last couple of days, I've been curating the playlist.
9: Uh-huh.
10: I wanted to ask all of you what song you would like me to add to the Anna's Group Chat official summer playlist.
9: Oh.
10: It has a little bit of everything. You know, whatever song that gives you summer vibes, I'll let you think about it because I will say that I asked in the Facebook group, I asked on our Instagram, there was one song that was requested more than anything else. And I wonder, does that mean that we deem it Song of the Summer?
9: Okay, ooh. What is that song?
13: Zara Larsson.
10: Do you want to guess? I do have a clip of it. Trey, please play the official Song of the Summer.
14: She's from...

0: can tell. So that is Choosing Texas by Ella Langley. That song was requested so many times by listeners and group chatters. So I have deemed that song of the summer.
1: Great song.
0: That
1: song.
0: Any songs you guys would like to add to the playlist? You said Zara Larsson, Audrey?
2: Oh, no, that was what my guess was for the song of the summer. Because I feel like she's everywhere right now.
0: Yeah, Midnight Sun, also a good song of the summer.
3: Mine has Ella in it, but it's Big X the Plug, Hell at Night.
0: Okay.
3: I've been listening to that a lot. And it's,
0: okay.
3: That's my vibe.
0: I'll add that.
2: Let me refer to my Spotify.
0: Yeah. Or any playlist.
4: I have one.
0: What would you like to add, Kelly?
4: Hunting, fishing, and loving every day.
5: We're having fun. No, you know. Let me tell you how the day would go.

0: I'm not dancing.
1: Sorry, but it was.
2: Yeah, you are.
0: I'm never telling you guys when I don't like a song ever again.
1: But it was requested, so I'm adding it to the playlist.
2: Thank you.
0: That's the laziest writing ever.
1: Of course. Well, y'all keep thinking about that and let me know. But once I have the, later today, I'll post the link on my Instagram, AnnaZabo13, and also in the Facebook group, Anna's group chat. So you have it for all your pool parties and summer travel, beach vacations, whatever it be.
2: And then do that. One margarita, two margarita, three margarita shot.
3: Two, add that one.
1: Margarita.
3: That's my other favorite.
4: One margarita, I believe, is what it's called.
1: Perfect. I will find that. But, okay, so also from the group chat, we love to talk about TV. There's a new show that's out today, so I haven't seen it yet, but I will be binging it, and that's Elle.
2: Yes!
1: This is the prequel to Legally Blonde, and I know that we're kind of in this era of prequels, sequels, redos, remakes, everything, but this is produced by Reese Witherspoon. Like, she put her heart and soul behind this.
2: She handpicked this girl, right?
1: Yes. They did open casting for young Elle. And you can actually, they shared her audition video on social media. So you can see what her video was that got her the role as young Elle. And Reese Witherspoon picked her. So the series drops today on Prime Video.
5: I forget. And I'm really excited. What does she end up being like in the
1: original? A lawyer?
0: A lawyer.
6: That's not a woman's job.
0: Wow. It is, dude.
3: But you know what else?
6: He said that.
1: Wow,
3: James Vanderbeek is in this.
1: Oh, really?
3: And this is his last role, right? Yeah. I think he also did a horror movie or something, too. But this is one of the last roles he was in. But I don't remember what role he's playing in it. But
1: okay. So this is out today. So, yeah, it's the prequel of Elle Woods. Very excited for that. There's also a show that's been recommended a lot in the Facebook group, Anna's group chat. I personally have not seen it yet. I just haven't had the time yet. I don't know if you guys have. It's called I Will Find You.
2: Mm-hmm.
1: This is on Netflix.
3: It's like the biggest hit of the year so far.
0: I Will Find You. What's it about?
3: It's Harlan Coben.
1: Yes, it's Harlan Coben. It is about a father in prison for his son's murder receives evidence suggesting that his child may be alive, compelling him to escape and uncover the truth.
0: Wow.
1: Yes, and so it's getting rave reviews in the group chat especially. I think there's posts about it every single day since it's been out saying 10 out of 10. I just have not watched it yet, but I would take everyone's
7: What's the name of it again?
1: I Will Find You.
7: I Will Find You. Okay.
1: On Netflix. So I do think you can watch all of it now.
6: I Will Find You.
1: I Will Find You. Okay. Also, since it's summer, and I know that, Kelly, you're getting your spray tan today.
3: Yes.
1: I do more of a self-tan. I'm a self-tan type of girly.
3: I do for every day, just to knock the white off my legs.
0: Yeah, I've done the glove thing on Kinsey.
1: Yeah. Yeah.
3: For every day. But for when I'm going on vacation, I want head to toe good stuff. Right.
1: Professional. And I've done spray tans like for weddings, like things like that. But I'm just going to go spend time with my in-laws and my family. So I'm going to do a self-tan. My personal preference is the Saint Tropez. Mm. Uh-huh. Is that what you use, Audrey?
4: No, it's too expensive for me.
1: Oh, it's on Amazon. Yeah. But they have they have two versions. They have like the elongated 8-hour version, or they have the express version that's 4 hours. I one time tried to do the express version in an hour and a half.
0: Yeah.
1: And it was fine. You could tell that I had a little tint, but I didn't leave it long enough.
0: Do you get Ryan to do, because how do you do your back?
1: I figure it out.
0: You do it yourself?
3: Mm-hmm. They have different cloths and things you can use.
0: Kinsey told me all husbands do.
3: But I remember my girlfriend did it for me one time. I stood butt naked I had a raised butt. I just did it. And I stood there and she sprayed me front and back.
7: And your girlfriend did
3: My girlfriend did it for me. Yeah. She said, my sister and I do it for each other all the time. Get naked.
7: So, Jason, no. No. First,
0: okay.
7: Say you're going to do that. Okay. Say you're going to do the self-tan, but you need somebody to help you.
0: Right.
7: Who do you call?
0: My wife.
7: No.
6: Okay. Guy. My wife.
7: Guy. You got to call a guy.
6: Me.
7: It doesn't have to be me. I'm just asking. I would prefer it not be me. But what guy do you call that to come see you butt naked?
0: Definitely not that one.
7: What?
0: Absolutely 0%.
6: Why would you not want me to tan you?
0: Never.
6: Girl, I would get you fully coated.
0: Nah.
6: Wouldn't miss a spot.
0: I bet. Mm-hmm. That's the problem. Mm-hmm. Probably my boy David.
7: Okay.
0: You'd be a close second.
3: I'm surprised you didn't say Trey or... Robert.
0: They wouldn't want to do it either.
3: No. Trey's fresh off of wiping baby butts. He's seen it all.
7: That's true.
5: I take pictures of black.
0: I mean, my top three would be my boy David, then Al, you'd be in there.
7: Thank you.
0: I think Trey, I would trust you. White Cheddar, Boss Man George.
7: No, I can't call.
0: I would let Russ face.
7: I can't call White Cheddar because he always criticizes anything I'm wearing anyway.
0: Right.
7: So if I'm not wearing anything, I can't imagine what he'd be saying. Oh, dude, that's all you got?
0: stereotype destroyer man, huh?
5: Wow.
1: Well, I had more, but y'all like to talk about touching each other.
7: I'm sorry. I'm sorry. Take that, too.
1: No, I'm totally kidding. I'm totally kidding. Yeah, that's it.
3: Is that really it?
1: Yeah, that's really it.
6: And from the text, Anna, someone said, is it cheating if my husband's watching?
1: Oh, yeah. Can I add that?
0: 100%.
7: Oh, 100%.
0: That's our jam right there.
1: Okay, sweet. We'll add that.
3: We need to have Lindsay come in and perform this live.
7: Yeah, for real.
0: That's our friend Lindsay Lawler right there.
3: She's coming to town to visit.
0: She should sing this song live for us.
1: Yeah. But you can join the group chat. I have a Facebook group, Anna's group chat, Instagram, Anna's group chat. And a new episode of the podcast today, Anna's group chat.
0: Sorry we talked about touching each other.
1: No, it's really totally fine. I didn't actually have
0: it. It was Al's fault.
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3: Love letters to Kelly, because love is never simple.
4: And you can write her at loveletterstokelly.com. Let's get right to it.
5: Love letters. Love letters to Kelly.
6: Dear.
7: What?
4: I was doing something different.
6: Scared.
8: Oh, can we isolate that?
4: I was just trying something.
6: You just
4: my bad. It's all good.
9: You're out of the extra.
7: You just caught me off guard. Right. It's almost like a Vuvuzela type. What?
4: I was watching Boys to Men's reels, and I got all of it.
6: Yeah, and it lasted a little bit.
4: Continue. Go.
6: I liked it, though.
4: Thanks.
6: A little silly.
4: Let's just forget
6: name.
4: I did that.
7: Or try again.
6: Dear Kelly, you are the love expert.
7: I am.
6: My name is Abby. I'm 25 and I recently got engaged in April.
7: My
6: fiance and I have been together for almost 4 years, and so we are now starting to do wedding planning. I have expressed numerous times how I don't want a big wedding or a ceremony. I would like to just elope or go to the courthouse with close family and then have a small reception after. My fiance, on the other hand, is demanding a ceremony, even though I don't want one. We've gone back and forth so many times to the point where I just don't know what to do anymore, and it's making this engagement not very enjoyable. Do you have any sort of advice you can give me?
7: Have a wedding. Truly. I mean, just, it doesn't have to be big and fancy, but it can be something still small and intimate. Yeah. But, you know, everybody's like, it's the bride's day. Well, I mean, I give the man a say-so a little bit.
4: The groom should have a little bit.
8: It's a day that he gets to hopefully just experience one time.
7: But if you're going to do it with a bad

0: famous people from Maine. Stephen King. Stephen. That'd be a cute name for Stephen. A guy.
1: It goes into the King, yeah. Carl.
0: Patrick Dempsey. Patrick.
2: Or Dempsey.
0: Mm-hmm. Yeah. See, what Stanley? I did with my dog, Larry, because we love Larry. What I did, we couldn't think of a name. I went through my phone and I started just sat down across from Alan and I started reading off the names of every first name in my phone that was a man. And we got to Larry North. And I said Larry, and we both started laughing. And it was like, that's it.
2: That's the name.
0: Larry. Oh. I like the name Stephen for the cat.
2: Cooper Flagg, the basketball player. Yeah. I think he's from Maine. That's Cooper. A good name. Coop.
3: That's Maine cute. Maine is famous for lobsters, so maybe lobster.
0: Could call him lobster. Don McLean is from there. Could be Don. I like looking up. There's got to be a connection, you know?
2: Right. Yeah. Mm-hmm. Man, name a cat.
3: Name him Street, since he's a street Maine. Cat. No, Maine. Maine Street.
4: Maine Street.
3: Street. Street Maine. Maine Street.
1: Yeah, I see the...
2: I see where you went there.
1: I see the...
4: Or Maine. Process. What's up, Maine?
2: What's up, Maine?
0: Hopefully we helped. I don't Gucci think we did.
2: Gucci Maine. Naming cats is tough.
4: Gucci Maine.
0: Gucci's
4: Gucci
0: cute.
4: Maine.
0: Gucci. There you go. Yeah. Gucci.
4: Gucci Maine.
2: Oh, Gucci's cute. That's a great one right there. There you go.
3: I'm done.
0: Gucci Maine. I like that. I'm done. Gucci. Cute. Gucci.
1: Please write us back and let us know what you picked. Yes, please. Because I'm curious.
2: All right. We need closure. Yeah. If you want to write our love expert, you can do so. Loveletterskelly.com is where you can do that. Podcast is dropping this morning. She has a podcast with White Cheddar, with Robert Ehrman, so you can take a listen to that on your way home from work when you don't get to listen to us live on the radio in the mornings. Because we're not on in the afternoons, that's why.
0: Thank you for explaining.
2: Gotta explain. We do have an investigation going on here on the show because we had our coffee stolen.
3: Jacked.
2: And paper towels. Gone.
0: Reams and reams of paper towels.
2: Boss man George canceled the meeting yesterday.
3: Just because of this?
2: I think so, because nobody's here.
3: Oh.
2: but he was going through all the footage.
3: He was. I saw it with my own eyeballs.
2: On Friday. I mean, he was watching. Anytime there was a little bit of something going on, he was on there.
0: Well, he said if the person would come forward and confess...
2: All good.
0: All good. But if you waited until he found you on security stealing it, you're mm-hmm. out. Because that's a fireable offense.
2: That's right. And so far... Boss man did not catch anyone red-handed on camera, but I think he only looked at Friday and then in the weekend, so maybe he needs to go to, like, Thursday.
0: Maybe. Yes. We're not really sure when the coffee was full.
2: But I don't know if you guys noticed, but this morning, it was...
0: Fully stocked.
2: It was fully stocked.
3: So you think someone may have come back overnight?
0: Well, maybe Nicole just replaced everything that was taken.
2: I mean, maybe. Or maybe the cult, because Nicole's not here yet. But
0: or they returned it?
1: Is it possible? Is it possible that we just drank it all?
2: No.
5: Is it possible it came yesterday?
0: All gone.
2: Like the boxes up top, like the backups.
1: I guess. See, my thing is, I never look up there. I only look where
2: you look where your
4: coffee
2: going.
4: Is.
1: Yeah.
2: You don't look up because
3: you need to keep looking up, Anna.
2: Yeah.
0: That's where it all is.
2: That's where all the coffee's at and paper towels. Yeah. But yeah, we haven't caught the person, but if they did return it when we talked to Nicole, if she didn't order, we would like a police officer to stop by and show us how to take fingerprints from the boxes. So if we could pull those fingerprints, then we could take it all the way.
3: Yeah.
2: And catch the culprit and then fire. Bam.
3: Man, you just gung-ho and fired.
2: That's George's word. I said a stern warning would be great, but he wants to go all the way in and make an example.
4: Mm. But it does give me an idea for an April Fool's prank.
2: Oh, it does?
4: Mm-hmm.
2: What?
3: You've stolen the chairs out of the studio for April Fool's.
2: Hold on. Justin once stole our chairs from the studio, and then we couldn't find one.
1: Yeah.
2: Like, it really got lost forever.
1: Yeah, that is true.
2: Mm-hmm. So what's your April Fool's joke you're thinking about?
4: You got to wait till...
5: Maybe this was it.
4: Next year.
2: Uh-huh. Are you sure it wasn't you that took the coffee?
4: 100%.
3: You're all on the list.
4: Yeah. All y'all are on my list.
2: What list?
4: Of suspects.
2: Oh, really?
4: Mm-hmm.
2: Good.
4: Of people that
3: you're on all of our list.
2: Yeah.
4: Okay, well, you're at the top, Al.
2: You're just playing yourself.
3: I bring stuff to the studio. I don't take stuff out of the studio.
2: Uh-huh.
3: I'm the food bringer person.
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7: Everyone sees me as a football player, but before anything else, I'm human. I'm Javier El Chicharito Hernandez, and every single day I'm still learning how to live with problems, mistakes, ever since I was born. 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I'm Javier El Chicharito Hernandez, and this

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1: When y'all see me lose all facial expression, I want you to comment on that too, because I'm going for Botox.
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1: I'm going to firm up my jiggly part. Some stuff jiggling that didn't used to jiggle.
4: Firm up the jiggly part.
2: Yeah. Oh, man, I forgot to tell you. Kelly's boyfriend, Alan, kissed me.
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4: Good Thursday morning. Today is Thursday, July the 2nd, 2026, and we are the Kid Craddock Morning Show. I always have to just double check, because I have been known to every once in a while screw up the date. So, to my right, in from the Essence Magazine photo shoot, is Kelly Raspberry.
1: Yes, I got my spray tan yesterday a little early just because of the way my calendar worked out. But I have to get extra toasty brown because it washes off so fast, and it has to last me like a week. Kelly. I'm so careful when I'm in the shower. Y'all should see me, the littlest amount of soap.
2: No scrubbing.
1: I hit the hot parts, you know.
4: I could take you to the family reunion, the cookout. And everything else.
2: She said she hit, what's the hot spots you hit?
1: Like the pits and the, you know, the stinky, the nooks and crannies.
2: Oh, the stink parts.
4: Yeah.
6: Do you feel good, though?
1: I, you know, my husband is half Filipino. He is dark year-round, and I just look at him, and it was so much envy. It's like, people that tan, y'all just don't know how lucky you are.
6: You don't.
1: Now, granted, because I am so fair-skinned, a lot of people say, well, the lucky part is you don't age as quickly, right? Mm. But I would give anything to just walk out of the house, not worry about SPF.
2: Mm-hmm.
4: Kelly, if
2: you still got to worry about SPF.
1: I know, but just to be brown, just to be tan, you just look so much better, you feel better.
4: You look at a WNBA draft has already happened, because you'd be, whew.
1: Thank you, Al.
4: JC,
1: except for the talent part.
2: Well, what are you trying to say?
1: He's saying I look black.
2: Uh-huh, yeah.
4: Yeah. There is JC Chavez.
2: Lighter skinned people can't play basketball too.
4: Thank you, Caitlin Clark. I know.
2: Yeah. I'm JC though. So the neighborhood by my house, not mine, but a neighborhood by my house had a fireworks show last night.
4: A neighborhood fire show?
2: Yeah, like a neighborhood.
6: What?
2: I'm like, it was like a little bit of ways, but I'm like, oh, that's because that's not, I live by a baseball stadium. It's like, it's not the baseball stadium. It's over, it's a neighborhood.
1: It's that country club neighborhood, right?
2: I guess.
1: Yeah.
6: Is that allowed?
2: I'm like, the country club people are lit.
1: I guess you get a permit or something. I don't know. They do it every year.
2: And number two, it started like at 9 o'clock, which I thought was kind of them because I like to go to sleep around 9:30. But this thing went on. I think I still heard fireworks around 9:30. Oh, wow. Almost.
7: Wow.
2: I'm like, that was the longest fireworks show. Expensive. How much money?
1: I like fireworks show, but sometimes it's like, let's wrap this up.
2: Yeah. Right.
1: Sometimes
2: yeah.
1: it just goes on
4: Thank
1: too long.
4: Thank you. They need white cheddar. Wrap it up. Let's go.
2: I asked my wife, I was like, how much do you think their HOA is if they're getting fireworks?
1: Oh, wow, yeah.
2: Because you know that's coming out of it. It's got to come out of the HOA, right? It's not just one person paying for it.
4: You would think.
2: I don't understand how the fireworks work in the HOA.
4: Somebody lives over there. Somebody lives over there.
2: Right?
4: Owns a fireworks company.
7: It's cool when they add the drone show, too, with the fireworks.
6: Yeah, that is cool.
2: I don't know if
7: that's when I'm like, this could be longer.
4: Here's Anna. Good morning.
8: Good morning. So Ryan and I and some friends went to watch Team USA play at a pub yesterday.
4: Uh-huh.
8: So fun. Got so filled. Like, the bar was packed. Made a lot of new friends. And there was a guy that sat at our table when it started to get full. And at a certain point, he turns to us because he was so emotional about the World Cup. He was like, we're watching them play foosball in real life.
4: Foosball?
8: And we were like, yes.
2: That's true.
8: Yes, this is soccer.
4: Thanks, Adam Sandler.
8: This is
2: the foosball table.
4: I know. He said he had a line in
2: Waterboy
4: when he said foosball.
2: His mama called him foosball.
4: Yeah, that's what it was.
8: But it was fun. It was a good vibe. It's fun to watch with a lot of other people. Now I want to do the same thing with Love Island.
6: Oh, yes.
2: I got my sister-in-law went to a bar where they watch them. So if you want to do that with Ryan.
8: Every bar everywhere is doing
2: that's wild.
8: It's like they're showing World Cup and then also Love Island.
1: I'm going to have to put you in Emma Kelly's group chat because I told her I'm not talking about Love Island with her anymore.
2: Oh, you guys got to fight?
1: Because she gets really mad at me. Yeah. My opinion's different than hers.
4: Wow.
1: Oh.
4: Here is part-time Justin.
7: So you know how people go test driving cars just to see if it's the right fit for them? I'm going to do the same thing, but for a suitcase. Because they got the wheels on them. So I got to make sure that this thing's got some good speed, some good little flexibility.
6: Got to roll it around.
7: Got to roll it around.
2: You need a little off-road action, too, because sometimes there's dirt, you know?
7: Yes, and see if the handle's going to be good to pick up.
4: Have you ever seen the guy in the airport riding his suitcase?
2: Yes.
1: No.
4: Are you getting one of those part-time tests?
7: No, I think I'm going to go to TJ Maxx. I think that's the best place for luggage. A suitcase luggage. Yeah. I mean, there's top tier, like Tumi. But that's like $300, $400 for a suitcase.
4: Yeah.
7: I'm looking to spend maybe $75, $90 on a suitcase.
4: $75 and $90. Okay. Here's Audrey. Good morning.
0: Good morning. Do you want to play a game of what about this message got me flagged?
2: You got flagged?
0: On one of the dating apps.
2: Oh.
0: So let me set the scene. This man was texting me and he's like, I have a foolproof plan to win you over.
2: What country is he from?
0: This was an American
2: man. He's an American man.
0: So I'm not really giving him much time. I know.
2: We're more into the FIFA guys that are here, but go ahead.
0: I wasn't giving him much time anyway because I am more into the FIFA guys, and Norway's the trend right now. And I was like, well, what's that? And he said like five different things, and one of them involved drinks. And I put in my message, well, if drinks are involved, forget hooked, I might propose. And I was joking, but something about that was flagged. If drinks are involved, forget hooked, I might propose.
2: Maybe the hooked? Maybe they took it the
0: I read that like way. Five times. I'm like, which about this? No, it was automatically flagged by the app itself. It wasn't him that flagged it.
1: What happens when you get flagged?
0: They just like, they won't let me send it. And so they say your message is flagged. It has inappropriate material in it.
8: Maybe it was the word proposed because they want you to stay on the app.
2: Oh, yeah.
0: I don't know. I looked at it and the more I looked at it, the more words I questioned. Drinks? But no, he already said that. Propose? Hooked?
2: Hooked.
0: For, I don't know.
2: I don't know. That's interesting.
0: Interesting message.
4: Right. In the control room.
1: Ask ChatGPT.
2: Yeah, maybe it'll tell you.
4: Maybe I don't know.
1: Why was this message flagged on this dating app? Maybe it can tell you.
4: In the control room, here's Trey.
9: Good morning. My favorite piece of mail came yesterday.
2: What?
9: I've been summoned to a jury.
2: Didn't you just have this recently?
9: You know what? I kind of thought that too, but it's been years since I had to go to jury duty or selection or whatever. And it is my dream. I know it is not most people's dream. It is my dream to serve on a jury. I would like to see how it's done.
7: How patriotic.
9: Thank you. I know.
4: It's very law and order.
9: I'm a great American.
4: Yeah. Mm-hmm.
9: And I have sat there once. And got into like the part where like I find out what they're going to be doing. I'm sitting there, and then they dismiss me. I was so excited. Like I sit there with a big smile on my face. Like I'm likable. I'll be a part of the team. Come on.
4: If you're number nine, you're dismissed.
9: Come on.
1: You might have gotten dismissed because you were too enthusiastic.
9: I know it.
4: Yeah.
1: So you never know what they're looking for.
9: If there's a trick to get me onto a jury that someone knows about, let me know.
2: And
1: it's hilarious what people say to get out of it.
2: I know.
1: Yeah. I mean, I've sat there. I've gotten through voir dire like maybe two or three times. Don't people
2: say they don't speak English, but they're American? Like,
1: don't
2: they're
1: speak
2: white
1: English.
2: People.
1: The judge like, well, you managed to find your way back here. Don't speak English. You managed to find your way back here on time.
4: And he's understanding what the judge is saying.
2: Your name is John Smith. You were born in Boston.
1: Does anybody have any problem with police officers? I don't like police officers. Who's going to stand up and say that? But people will say anything to get out of it.
2: And last time I got summoned, I got excited too because I've never been inside. And they called us back and said, we got enough. We don't need you to even show up. So that was the last one.
8: I bet they probably just summoned more people to make sure they have enough.
2: That's messed up, though.
8: But now you can also, because the last couple times I've been summoned, I answer all the questions online.
2: Yeah.
8: Instead of in person.
9: Right. So they told me to show up whenever I clicked the little button.
8: Okay, that's exciting for you.
9: I at least made it to that next step.
2: Best of luck, Trey.
9: Thank you.
4: Pick me.
0: When do you can start getting summoned for those?
2: 18.
9: When you vote.
4: Yeah,
0: I voted it when I was 18. I've never been
1: selected. It's just a crapshoot. Yeah. Some people get hit all the time.
0: They don't want me?
7: Yeah. I've never been selected either.
0: Oh, okay.
2: Is it when you're registered to vote or is it when you get a driver's license?
1: Emma Kelly.
2: And you're 18.
1: Emma Kelly already got two or three summons while she was away at college, and that got her out of it.
2: Oh,
1: when you're an active student, you can get out of it.
4: I don't know. Let me stop lying. I don't know.
2: Okay, cool. What's up, Big Al Matt?
4: I think I told you guys this yesterday. I bought five packages of firecrackers.
7: Yes.
4: I am not going to be in town on July 4th. So, JC, you have a son. I'm going to give you one. These are like...
2: Girls like fireworks, too. I have a daughter as well.
4: Somebody has to be first, JC. Okay. Just calm down.
2: Why? Clay doesn't want to get left out.
4: Trey, you have a kid.
2: Okay. He has two.
1: Hold these for
9: two
1: kids.
9: Two boys. Anybody that needs those fireworks can take them.
1: Little toddlers with fireworks. What could go wrong?
4: Okay.
2: Bunker bombs, by the way.
4: Bunker bombs. Ronaldo has a kid.
2: Yeah.
4: So he can have one.
2: Okay,
4: so now I have two for the kids and there's three girls.
2: Man, I bet you Ronaldo.
4: Part-time Justin, you were excited.
7: He loves fireworks.
8: I won't be here. I'm going out of town.
7: Wait,
0: but before Anna said she wasn't going to be here, what was your logic?
4: Now I'm down to Kelly's not going to be here either. So Audrey, you get the last one.
0: But what was it before?
4: I had no system. This was on the spot.
0: Okay.
7: Wait, can I have Trey's?
0: Thank you, Al.
4: Let me ask Reagan.
2: Reagan wants them.
4: If Reagan didn't want them, you can have.
2: Reagan works hard running kids TV. She wants them.
4: She wants,
2: okay. Yeah. So Ronaldo's and Reagan's are right here.
4: Yes. Here's you know Anna what? With celebrity birthdays for today and this weekend.
7: You should pop these.
6: Take them.
7: No, take them.
6: You would be happier with them.
9: Just okay. Light them now.
4: It's fun. Well, this is like one. This is like you like the one thing, and all of them pop.
7: Yeah, all of them. Or you untie them, and then you throw them in like water or water bottles,
2: and
7: like little puddles.
9: That's my childhood right there. Justin.
7: I know.
2: Maximum
7: you don't want your kids to have
2: flow.
7: That?
9: Not at 5 and 2.
7: You just like you say, hold it, and then they throw it.
9: Perfect. Here you go. I'll light it. You throw it, Quade. Yeah. Hudson, try to make it past your past
4: crib.
9: Your little, yeah.
7: Those are some good memories right there.
4: Here's Anna with celebrity birthdays for today and this weekend.
8: Yeah, we got Saweetie turning 33 today. Margot Robbie's 36. Lindsay Lohan is 40. Ashley Tisdale, 41. And Larry David is 79 today.
2: Wow.
8: And then over the weekend tomorrow, Olivia Munn will be 46. Tom Cruise will be 64. On Saturday, Post Malone will be 31. Mike the Situation will be 44. Geraldo Rivera will be 83.
2: Remember when he opened up Al Capone's tomb and there's nothing in there? Live on TV. I remember that as a kid. I was like, damn.
1: We were all, that was like must-see TV.
2: Yeah. His mustache was all nothing. Just nothing.
8: And then on Sunday, Somber will be 21. Otani will be 32. And Huey Lewis will be 76.
1: Wow.
6: That man was only
1: hip
6: 20?
1: To be square.
4: Yeah, that's right.
8: And today is National I Forgot Day.
4: Okay.
8: Also Made in the USA Day and World UFO Day.
2: Today's World UFO Day?
4: World UFO
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2: I love
8: stuff.
2: UFO stuff. Love space and UFOs. 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
4: We used to do them. 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
0: It's Latino USA. I'm Maria Hinojosa. I sit down with New York City Mayor Zohran Mamdani to talk about sports, immigration, politics, and the serious question of what makes a great New York City taco. But Mr. Mayor, as a Mexican,
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7: So we got the celebrity gossip coming up here in about 20 minutes, okay. Kid Nation. We will be playing a game of who is Kelly Raspberry going to be speaking with and meeting? A famous person?
8: Yes.
7: Okay.
9: Really? Okay.
7: So we're going to play a game of who is it with Kelly Raspberry.
8: Who is it?
9: That's exciting.
8: It would be a fun game if it wasn't a famous person. Y'all would never guess who it was.
7: Right.
9: Well, that's very true,
8: Kelly. No way you ever guess.
9: Very, very true. Good point.
7: Yeah. I'm glad. It could be a family member. I haven't seen it in about 20 years or something like that. You never know. We're celebrating Team USA advancing to the next round of the FIFA World Cup.
9: USA!
7: 4th of July is happening this weekend, so we're going to do something we do on special occasions, and that is fleshing the format.
9: Oh, yes.
8: I didn't realize we're doing it right now.
9: Approximately 72.2 million Americans expected to fly this weekend. 72.2 million.
7: Dang. I'm one of those.
8: Same.
9: Same. There'll be a lot of traffic.

0: was Thursday, but it kind of feels like Friday.
1: Right?
2: Yeah.
0: Friday,
3: so many people have the day off tomorrow.
0: Banks are closed tomorrow.
2: Yeah, it's a bank holiday. Yep.

0: hands and her little butt off watching Kid TV.
1: Oh, come on. I don't think they ever put it
0: on. Go ahead. It's like nobody's watching.
2: Yeah, she was until you called her out on it.
0: I had that much energy.
2: I wish I had that much confidence.
1: I shouldn't tell it.
3: Oh yeah.
4: Check this out.
3: Okay.
4: Then it goes a little something like this.
0: Come on.
4: Oh yeah.
0: Thursday edition of Flush the Format. Getting you ready.
5: America's Friday
0: for the weekend.

0: Audrey's still there.
1: That's Zumba for her.
2: Getting her steps in.
1: Grapevine to the left. Grapevine to the right.
3: What happened with your Zumba career, speaking of?
4: You had a Zumba career?
1: Yeah, you had to be consistent.
2: Oh, that's pretty much with any career. Yeah.

0: dancing.
1: You gotta go to a festival, Audrey.
2: That's not dancing.
0: That's not dancing.
2: That's not dancing.
3: That's white girl dancing.
2: That's jumping up and
4: jumping.
0: Oh, you do, you girl.
4: Thank you.

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4: All right, we got Love Letters Kelly happening here in about 40 minutes. Write our love expert at loveletterskelly.com if you want a little advice. And we will be talking to a comedian later on in the show. Ryan Hamilton is his name, and he has a new Netflix special. So we're going to celebrate that by having him on and, you know, getting some funny stories from him.
5: Yeah, sure.
4: He like tours with Jerry Seinfeld, so he's pretty big deal guy.
5: I mean, legit.
4: All right, let's get you that celebrity gossip going, though. What's going on, Anna and Kelly?
6: Well, I may or may not be flying into New York City tomorrow for the biggest royal wedding of all time. Mm-hmm. And so is everyone else. Every single tabloid, every single news outlet, Good Morning America, the Associated Press, you name it. Everybody is trying to get all the information they can about Taylor and Travis's wedding.
7: Why would they not?
6: Right? So from what it sounds like, it kind of like Kelly has been saying this whole time, it sounds like there's going to be a big reception at Madison Square Garden, but there's going to be a smaller, more intimate ceremony somewhere else. And those details are under lock and key. I think they're

0: Yeah. Well, when you rent a venue for a reception, the guests leave, but you have to clean up after. Not that Taylor has to. But the crew has to have a certain timeline to get out. So maybe the guests have to leave at 2 to give them 2 hours to break down. I don't know.
1: Oh, there you go. That makes sense.
2: Something that I did think was funny was there was a guy that was loading in a lot of the equipment. He was wearing a very vintage old Taylor Swift shirt. It's like Taylor Swift Carpenters on it. Yeah. And somebody asked him, is this the official,
1: wedding.
2: Wedding crew, whatever. And he's like, oh, no, this is from, the Speak Now tour from, 2011. thank you so much for noticing.
1: I'm a Swiftie, thanks.
2: Yeah, he just thought it would be funny to wear that. But Taylor, her cars were seen arriving at Gigi Hadid's place for a little girls' night, I'm sure, before the wedding. Ed Sheeran, Sabrina Carpenter, Aaron Dessner, all of her close friends are all being spotted in New York City. So it's looking like it really is going to be in New York. And then Travis was spotted out jogging.
0: Working off some pre-wedding jitters.
2: Okay. Yeah. I saw a lot of people were making bets on who the first Chiefs player would be that would be cited, and nobody thought it would actually be Travis.
1: Well, it doesn't count if it's Travis.
2: But
1: it's going to be Patrick.
2: Probably.
0: What about that other guy that's telling the word no gifts?
2: Oh, George Kittle?
1: He plays for the 49ers, though.
2: But he'll be there. But the thing was about the Chiefs players,
3: My real question is, where would they go on a honeymoon?
1: Been everywhere.
3: They've been everywhere. I mean, maybe I guess they have a favorite place.
2: Back to one of their favorite places, a private beach somewhere, maybe. That would be nice.
3: Or maybe
1: they just want to go to a
3: Italy? Really good
1: spot. Italia. Yeah. Sí, muy bonita, ¿ver? That's not a reach, Kelly. That's not a reach at all.
2: It's not.
1: Travis loves pasta.
0: That's why he's jogging before the wedding. Still got to fit in that suit. So yesterday, this influencer that she's so fun to watch, she makes her own nut butters and stuff that, right?
2: Bread.
0: Her name's Nara Smith.
3: Butter? You said butter?
1: Nut butter.
3: I do have a cousin named Butt Butter.
4: She's like, my kids wanted some Pop-Tarts, so I decided to make them a quick snack. And then she's growing the strawberries and then making the jam and all that.
0: My husband likes Doritos, so I'm just going to make them. It's weird stuff.
5: She talks really slow.
0: She's very soothing. She's a model. She's beautiful. Her name's Nara Smith. Well, yesterday, she let us all know why she hasn't been posting as much lately. She said her 2-year-old daughter, Whimsy Lou, was diagnosed with cancer late last year.
1: Aww.
0: Now, she said she and her husband, Lucky Blue, they have really unusual names.
1: They do.
0: Family.
1: That's cool.
0: Yeah, I'll get to them in a second. But they noticed something suspicious on Whimsy. Didn't say what it was, but they noticed something suspicious. Maybe a little rash they couldn't explain. Who knows? They're not saying.
3: Yeah.
0: Took her to the ER. So it was that worrisome, or maybe after hours.
3: Yeah.
0: But she said the staff didn't know what to make of it, and so they just sent them home. So Whimsy and Lucky Blue took her to the pediatrician and said the pediatrician got really quiet and calm and said, y'all need to go to the children's hospital. And said she said her heart just dropped. And she said he didn't say it, but she knew mother's intuition is cancer.
1: It's cancer.
0: Turns out she was right. After all the testing, by the time they got the results, doctors said the cancer had spread and they needed to start chemo immediately.
3: Oh, my goodness.
0: But she, like I said, she didn't say what type of cancer. She didn't have to tell us any of this, right? She could have done this all privately. She didn't say where she stands in the treatment right now. But she said that they wanted to share this because they hope they could maybe incentivize someone to get something checked that maybe they've been avoiding or putting off.
1: Yeah. What I wonder is, what is it that we got to look for? What did you find?
0: Any difference. That maybe is a little worrisome, before it gets too late.
3: Yeah,
1: that's so. She's 2 years old?
0: She and Lucky, they have 3 other children together. 5-year-old daughter, Rumble Honey.
3: Oh, man.
0: 4-year-old son, Slim Easy.
2: Hold on.
3: I like that.
1: They give him a cool rapper name.
0: 10-month-old baby girl, Fawny Golden. And so she was with a newborn child when she was discovering something was wrong with 2-year-old. So she was had just delivered a baby, and then she finds out all this news about the 2-year-old Whimsy. And then Lucky also has an 8-year-old daughter with his ex, Stormy Bree, and their daughter is 8, and her name is Gravity. So if you're looking for baby names,
3: you got one right there.
1: Slim Easy's such a good name. Oh, I love that.
4: One of her most popular videos is her giving out baby names that she didn't use.
2: Yes. Oh, really?
4: Yes. Uh-huh. And they are also very good.
2: Do you remember any of them?
4: No, not at the top of my head.
0: We'll find them.
4: I just remember, oh my God, I'm going to save those.
1: Well, prayers, because that is awful there.
0: It is awful. A little 2-year-old that can't really express herself, very clearly. And it's just so sad, and they're so helpless.
3: So, well, good that they did at least find it when they did.
0: They kept getting answers, you know. And I, like, I was talking to a friend of mine, her son was going.

0: through a little health issue. And it's like, you don't want to be that panicky parent that runs to the doctor every time they get a little fever or there's a, their eyes swelling or something. You don't want to be that parent.
1: But it's okay to be
0: but
1: that
0: then parent. We go on Kids Kids and we find out, well, it was just, he had a fever.
2: A little bump.
0: He's had fevers before. And then the next day they're getting limbs amputated. I mean, it's like, how do you know as a parent that I'm overreacting or that I need to follow my gut? It's tough.
3: Yeah. Imagine. That's scary.
1: Well, we'll send prayers her way.
0: We talked a little bit too long. I apologize on that note.
1: It is a big story.
0: But hey, if it, you know what? That story is important. If it got somebody to go to the doctor today, there you go.
1: Well, Team USA won yesterday, but it came with a cost.
0: Yeah, a lot of controversy, too.
1: A lot of controversy and a lot of questions are being asked regarding, wait, what happens to one of our best players? Oh, we got the answer for you in 10 minutes.
4: A parade of thoughts that sometimes should have remained thoughts.
0: I wouldn't have told that.
3: Yeah.
4: This is the Kid Craddock Morning Show.
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2: We got Love Letters Kelly here in about 20 minutes. And now I was shocked when I saw a survey that was done with all the people from around the world that are traveling here to the States on who they deemed to be the nicest city in our country. Mm. I was pretty shocked when I saw the results of that poll from thousands of people from around the world that are here just for the FIFA World Cup. And I'll tell you what that city is, and you might be shocked as well. But we had another day, another three games, another three teams going home. England stunned Congo 2-1. Congo scored in 7 minutes to give them a 1-0 lead. They were winning the entire game.
3: Yeah.
2: And then towards the end of the game, Harry Kane, who is just carrying England on his back, scored one goal.
3: Yay.
2: And then he said, I don't want to play overtime. So he scored another one.
1: I'm tired.
2: He's like, I'm tired. I don't want to play overtime or do penalty kicks. I don't want none of that. So he took it upon himself and he scored two goals. And they ended up winning and they're moving on. Then Belgium stunned Senegal. Senegal had a 2-0 lead. I don't know if you guys saw this.
3: No.
2: This was probably the craziest game so far that I've seen. 2-0 lead.
3: Okay.
2: 10 minutes left in the game. And then Belgium was like, all right, let's go ahead and score a couple goals.
3: Hold my German beer.
2: They score two goals like in 7 minutes to tie the game. They go into overtime. They're playing the entire overtime, about to go to penalty kicks, when Belgium is awarded a penalty kick at the end of the game, last minute of overtime. And they
3: score
2: that bad boy, and they end up winning 3-2 against Senegal. Heartbreaking for Senegal.
1: Oh, yeah.
2: And there were some bad calls against Senegal. There were some calls where you're like, this is a little fishy, but it's okay. But then we got But then we got Team USA.
3: Yeah.
2: They eased past Bosnia 2-0, but it comes at a cost because we're going to be without one of our best players when we take on Belgium. Fuller and Belgen, he scored Team USA's first goal, and then we were just basically cruising. We were attacking. Everything was looking good for Team USA. But then he was given a red card on a controversial call. He had his cleat come down on an opponent's ankle, and the guy's ankle kind of twisted. And there's some sort of rule in FIFA where you got to be careful with each other or something.
1: You got to be careful.
2: Yeah. I don't understand this rule because
1: so it wasn't an intentional thing.
2: It was not an intentional thing. He wasn't even looking down at his ankle. He was looking actually at like the ball, and he just landed on the guy's ankle with his cleats. Yeah, it looks like it hurts.
1: It was gravity's fault.
2: Most people that are big soccer fans, from what I see, said, and I agree with this, should have been a yellow. It was a little reckless. But they went and looked at the little replay, the VAR, and the head referee came out and said,
3: red card,
2: straight red card, and kicked them out of the game.
1: What's this guy's name?
2: Balogun, Fuller-Ann Balogun. And he's one of our best players. And what happens now when a player gets a red card in a tournament like this?
3: Not good.
2: It's not good for us. He is going to have to miss the next match.
1: That sucks. Oh. And a lot of people are saying,
3: on the take,
4: it's rigged.
2: It is just, it
1: was against the U.S.
2: It was ridiculous.
1: Well, you know, when a call doesn't go your way, Senegal, people could be saying the same
2: but
1: thing.
2: But it's people
1: from
2: all over the world that are saying that was
1: too excessive.
2: It was not intentional.
1: Yeah.
2: He wasn't trying to be nasty. He was just landing.
5: When you Google his name, which is Balogun, I just found out, and then red card, it has like pictures of him next to Messi doing the exact same thing to players.
4: Oh.
5: And he got a red card and Messi
2: doesn't. Messi doesn't.
6: Right. Is there like an appeal process that they can go through?
2: I don't think so. I think FIFA's pretty, just you got a red card, it doesn't matter. There's no, it's not like the NFL where you're like, hey, I got suspended, but let's take a look at it.
7: Right. And then Team USA had to play with 10 players
2: and then they had,
7: for the rest of the game.
2: Which, by the way, they scored another goal at the end of the game on a free kick with down one player.
1: Yeah.
2: But
1: now the competition's getting even tighter.
2: Yeah.
1: So that's bad.
3: And we'll be down one player in the next game.
2: And also,
4: no, they can't bring in another player?
2: No, they will.
4: Oh, okay.
5: But yesterday, when he got the red card and got out, they couldn't bring in another
4: player. Their next match, they can have.
2: They got all players.
3: I misunderstood then.
2: They will have 11 players next game.
3: Okay.
2: This game, they played with 10 because he got a red card.
3: Right.
2: Now, they also have a rule in FIFA, in the World Cup, and I think in some tournaments, where if you get two yellow cards, it could be different games. If you get two yellow cards, you will miss the next game, too. So there's things that managers have to be aware of if their players have yellow cards. But a straight red card, you're out the next game. And it could end his World Cup run because
1: if
2: they don't win. So.
1: And who's next on the agenda?
2: Belgium. They got Belgium next on July 6th. And, again, unfair. But today we got Portugal taking on Croatia. Spain is taking on Austria. And Switzerland is taking on Algeria. That game's super late, by the way. It's like 10 p.m. Central.
3: Oh, man.
2: For that game. Yeah, it was a really late game. But speaking of the World Cup, Anna and part-time Justin, you guys have been hitting the streets,
4: mm-hmm.
2: going out there and talking to the people.
4: Yes. Yeah.
2: Who'd you guys end up talking to this time around?
4: Costa Rica. Yeah, there were some guys there having a good old time. The drums, they were dancing, having a good old time. They had some beers, and they were ready to talk to us.
2: Okay.
8: What's your name?
9: Joseph.
8: Joseph?
9: Arturo.
8: Arturo. And what country are y'all representing?
9: Well, we are here from Costa Rica. We are representing France because I really like them, even though I have the Germany jersey. But I support anything because I love the atmosphere here, man.
8: You're multicultural, aren't you?
9: Yeah.
8: Are you from Costa Rica, too?
10: Yes, we are.
8: Oh, awesome. How many beers are we in today?
10: Three? Four? What about you?
9: I lost the count.
8: Are we trying to party in America?
10: We are, and we've been partying a lot.
8: Oh, I love it. And are y'all both best friends from childhood?
10: Yes, we are.
9: We do.
10: 8, 9, 10 days.
8: 10 days. Okay, so we've been here for 10 days. Anything culture. Surprising about yes. Americans?
9: Oh, well, everything is huge. Everything is really huge. Streets.
10: How they party, yeah. And of course, their environment and how they enjoy different sports.
8: Oh, okay, yeah. Awesome.
9: That's
8: awesome.
9: Cool, yeah.
8: What's something that Americans would find surprising about the culture in Costa Rica?
10: Ooh, our kindness and warm.
9: We're really chill in our country compared to here, but every culture is different. So you as well are doing good.
10: We love to see different cultures and what they have to offer.
8: Have y'all met any cool people while y'all been here?
10: Of course, yeah.
9: Yeah, sure.
10: We have met a lot of people. Yeah.
9: Mm-hmm. From here, from Ecuador, from Canada, also Sweden, Japanese as well. They're
10: Spain,
9: crazy.
10: Mexico, a lot of Mexicans.
9: Yeah, we are, yeah.
8: Have y'all hooked up with any American women while y'all been here?
9: Maybe.
8: Oh, I love it.
10: Maybe.
8: what do you love about American women?
10: They're
9: pretty nice, and they speak with me because we are in another language. That's something I really like.
8: Oh, I love that. And because it's the World Cup and we're talking football, what's a life goal you have?
10: Continue going to World Cups and being part of this really good activities and environments.
9: For me, it's traveling. I would like to travel anywhere I can go. And don't worry about the money, just the experience, because we don't know if we'll be here today or tomorrow. So let's go!
2: I love that. Don't worry about the money. We don't know if we're going to be here tomorrow.
7: Yeah, they were so fun because we went to like one of the official FIFA like watch parties.
3: Yeah. Yeah.
7: So there's people from all over the world, because when we talked to them, I think that was when the Japan game was playing.
4: Yes.
7: And there's just people in all jerseys from all over the world.
2: Showing love.
7: It was so cool.
2: I love that he said, I'm from Costa Rica and I'm cheering on France because I like them, but I'm wearing a Germany jersey.
7: Yeah.
3: Got it all covered.
2: I got the whole world
4: covered. Mix of cultures. What I've noticed is when I'm asking people what's one of their life goals, a lot of them, maybe all of them, say they want to travel the world.
7: Yeah.
2: Yeah.
7: And that's something they're currently doing.
2: Because we should all travel the world and see other cultures and see
3: for sure.
2: What is out there.
4: See what the world has to
3: offer. A lot of world to see, man.
4: We want adventure.
7: Yeah.
2: We want adventure. Now, thousands, and you guys talked to two of these guys, thousands of soccer fans are traveling across North America for this World Cup, and we're discovering something surprising here.
3: What's that?
2: They love us. They think Americans are friendly.
3: Really? Mm-hmm. Okay, good.
2: We're in a positive light with our friends from around the world. And they did a survey. And according to thousands of people that are visiting our country, they have we now know the five friendliest cities according to these people.
7: Okay.
2: Number five is Atlanta.
3: Okay.
2: ATL's pretty friendly.
3: ATL,
2: Southern Hospitality. Seattle.
3: Really?
2: Came in at number four. They're like, people in Seattle, they're all pretty chill.
3: Okay.
2: Cool. Great. Understandable. Then number three comes in. And remember, we know things about other sports and stuff, so maybe we're biased, but Philadelphia.
3: Philadelphia?
1: City of brotherly love.
2: It is the city of brotherly love, but also the city that threw snowballs at Santa Claus.
3: Snowball with a battery inside.
2: They're not aware of that.
3: Yeah.
4: Also where the U.S. Constitution was written.
2: And that is true.
7: But we're also like, you know, we're hosting.
2: We're at
7: our best behavior.
2: We're on our best behavior. So we're like, okay, Philadelphia, that's interesting. Good for them.
3: Okay.
2: Number two, Boston.
7: Okay, I was going to guess that as number one because I think it was people when people from Sweden were there, that they were like overwhelmed with how nice people in Boston were.
2: Right. Okay. Boston looks so I can see that. Boston, okay. That's okay.
1: Can you imagine? You talk funny. You talk funny.
2: Get in the car. What country are you from? Boston. And number one, shocking. New York City.
3: New York.
2: Came in at number one. And I guess the people that were doing the survey told these people, they said, hey, New York's not known for its kindness. No. Okay, they're known for being rude.
3: I'm walking in. Hey, get out of here.
2: And the tourists responded. All of them responded with saying the city's reputation for being rude does not match reality. Really? Some visitors and strangers say, strangers are buying us meals and drinks. Police, they're welcoming to us. And public transportation, easier than expected.
7: Okay.
2: In New York.
3: Well, you have to
1: maybe because they're already built up and expecting it to be bad.
3: That's true,
1: and
3: too.
1: You know what I'm saying?
3: And they're talking to people that are in probably restaurants, like you got bars and stuff. They're talking to those people.
2: And again,
3: behavior. The servers there are being very nice to them because they're tipping them. So I get it. I get that.
5: Also, this is New York during the summer.
2: Right.
5: Bring them there in the winter. Yeah, okay. People aren't as happy.
2: Try some winter New York. Yeah. But New York, the friendliest city, according to the FIFA tourists.
3: Where to go, New York?
7: Putting that on
2: things. The fact that Dallas was not included. Dallas Fort Worth was not included in the top
4: rigged.
2: Five.
4: Maybe the study was rigged.
2: That's wild.
1: Right?
4: They didn't go to Dallas and ask people.
2: Wild. All right. Well, Kelly Raspberry, our love expert, is ready to help you out, Kid Nation. We got Love Letters Kelly coming up in 10 minutes.
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5: Love letters to Kelly, because love is never simple.
6: Relationships, love, family drama. Kelly's got your back. Write her at loveletterstokelly.com. She'll give you that free advice. Let's get some right now, though.
7: Love letters to Kelly.
6: I went back to singing it normal after yesterday's awful
8: performance. A lot of positive feedback.
6: Dear Kelly, you are the love expert.
8: I am.
6: I have listened to you for many years, and right now I am torn. You've always given the best advice, so I am reaching out to you. My husband and I have been together for about 6 years and married for 3. I recently had a girl randomly message me and tell me that my husband tried to add her on social media. What? She messaged him and told him it wasn't cool, then messaged to inform me. I've had this happen a few other times before. After the second time, I took a scroll through his friend request, and it was one beautiful girl after the other. There were several for a day that he was requesting. I got so obsessed with it at one point, I started digging through some of the girls' profiles to see if he liked any of their pictures. Oh. I found nothing. One girl even went as far as to ask me if she wanted me to see his intentions. So she played friendly, but I was actually sitting next to him when she sent the message, and nothing came out of it. Long story short, he has random girls all the time that are really pretty, but from what I know, he never really talks to them or likes their pictures. I bring it up every time I get told about it, and his responses are, I don't add anyone. I probably thought it was someone I used to play softball with. It might have been an old buddy's girlfriend that they're no longer together. And my favorite, quote, my phone is dumb in my pocket when I work, so I could have added anyone randomly. I know it sounds like I made my mind up about it all, but that is because I'm fed up with the embarrassment, feeling like I'm not attractive enough, and the behavior continues to happen. He says sorry, and we move on, but honestly feel like I do not move on from it, and I'm stuck with it in my head. How do I move on from this, or should I move on from the relationship,
8: Jennifer? I just think it's really weird that a girl reached out to you and said, you want me to help you trap him? That's weird. Why would a strange girl do that?
6: Because she noticed that he was married.
8: I don't know.
6: Probably because she's a girl, single girl, and she noticed the married guy she's never met.
8: Somebody asks me for a friend request, I don't decide I'm going to do a background check on it, check out his photos. Oh, he must be married. Hey, girl, your guy just tried to friend request me. You want me to help you trap him? Where's the logic there?
9: That's just what people do nowadays.
10: I think it's becoming normalized because people will post in these girls' groups saying, hey, can you help me try to catch my boyfriend?
6: It sounds like she's just having a girl's back. Like, she's like, hey, why is this?
8: You don't know her. It's just this weird.
6: But why is this random guy friending me?
8: I don't know.
6: So she looks at the pictures and see a wife and kids, and she's like, this is fishy.
8: The whole thing smells weird to me. It's just weird to me. Yeah. I don't have that mentality. But look, you know, is he wanting to look at these girls? He thinks they're pretty. A lot of guys like to look. My husband follows a hot golfer on Instagram, and he follows this hot actress. I don't think he's doing anything.
6: Yeah. But they're famous. Those are famous.
8: Famous people. So there's not really the danger that the hot golfer is going to say, ooh, Allen Evans is following me.
6: If it were a random hot girl, would you have more of an issue?
8: I would have an issue if it's repeated behavior and he's lying about it.
6: Which this guy clearly is gaslighting.
8: Yeah. But, you know, it's just so obviously there's an issue here. It has to be addressed that you don't like it. You don't appreciate it. It does make you feel insecure. But what's most, one of the most unattractive qualities in a person is insecurity.
9: Yeah.
8: It's so unattractive.
6: Well, she has a reason.
8: She has a reason to be, but also it's not a matter of being insecure. It's a matter of you're disrespecting me. Mm-hmm. There's a difference.
9: Mm-hmm. There is. Yeah.
8: But being, you make me feel not pretty. Am I not good enough? That's annoying. The demanding respect. This is disrespectful, and I don't appreciate it, and it needs to stop. So yeah. what are we going to do about it? Where you need to, we need to come to a common ground on what is acceptable and isn't acceptable. Isn't that a much more healthy and powerful approach than you're making me feel weak and unattractive, and I don't know what I'm going to do, and crying and caring? I'm just saying.
6: He just sounds like a creepo.
8: Is he a creepo?
9: I won't say a creepo.
6: Adding random girls when you're married is a creepy behavior. When they're just pretty girls. It's not like he's adding randos. Like random girls.
9: What if he's
6: all pretty girls.
9: What if he's at a restaurant or at the mall or wherever. He's out in public with his wife and he's just looking at girls. That's basically what he's doing.
10: No, this is a step further.
9: It is because he's trying to get to know
6: He's them. Fishing. He's putting a lure out there to see if he can catch a little hook and get one of these girls, which leads to infidelity.
8: It could.
9: You're right.
8: It could. It could. Or it couldn't.
6: Or it couldn't.
8: Clearly, I don't know these people.
6: These girls are so thrown off.
8: But it's like, are you going to throw away the marriage and divorce them, or are y'all going to try to work it out?
9: Yeah, he needs to improve.
8: So I think you need to come to him like, this is, you know, drop the insecurity for me. You come with, I demand, this is disrespectful to our marriage. Mm-hmm. This isn't going to bode well for us if we don't figure out how you're going to, is this an addiction issue? Do we need to go to marriage counseling? What is feeding, what am I not giving you that you need your ego fed by these strange women? And by the way, they are reaching out to me, so you can't be lying about it. Mm-hmm. I had this girl that actually wanted, just tell him, this girl actually wanted to try to have me catch you in a situation. Now, granted, nothing came out of it. He's going to say, see? But this is obvious a problem we need to address head on before it gets worse.
6: Fix it before you do something you can't take back. Yeah.
8: People do stupid things.
9: Shout out.
8: But I don't think you should throw away the whole relationship over it until you try to work on it.
6: Mm. There you go.
8: Again, not everybody likes my advice, JC.
11: Well, it's called love letters to Kelly.
6: I like your advice. I think that guy's a creepo. Your advice is good. The guy's a creep.
8: Is my husband a creepo because he follows a pretty hot girl on golf?
9: She's really hot.
6: She's famous. It's Paige Tierney.
8: It's okay as long as you follow somebody that's really hot, as long as they're famous.
6: He's trying to seek attention from other women.
9: And she's got a great backstory.
6: He's friending people and trying to get attention from
8: them. Everybody has a different level of what they tolerate. Some women would be okay if their husband watches certain dirty movies and stuff. That it depends on your tolerance level in the relationship.
6: Right.
8: Everybody has a different tolerance level. I don't care if he's looking at the menu, you know, coming home to me for dinner, that kind of thing.
11: You have to have that conversation with your partner about what you deem is
8: what's
11: okay.
8: acceptable. Yeah. And this is not okay with me. It's disrespectful. That's what I'm saying.
7: Love letters to Kelly.
9: Dear Kelly, you are the love expert.
8: I am.
9: Me and my girlfriend of a year and a half recently broke up. Well, it's been 6 months. We rarely talked up until about 2 days ago. Now, let me tell you, we both did and said some things to end the relationship. I cheated on her, and she said my son and I were holding her back. Well, yesterday she came over. We talked, got some of our issues worked out. She forgave me, but I'm not sure if I should forgive her or not. What should I do? Please help me. I love this woman, but my son is more important. DJ.
8: Well, I mean, why don't we just take a pause? Press pause. I mean, your son is more important to you in this.
9: Sounds like they did take a pause. I mean, they said they broke up 6 months ago and they rarely talked until 2 days ago.
8: Right. So, but you don't need to just dive back in 100%. You could maybe just start slowly inching back, you know, if you really are interested.
9: Sure.
8: Date her, you know, dinners and things like that. Don't just plunge the whole, oh, here's my son. Let's all go out and pretend nothing ever happened over the past 6 months. I would just, you know, test the water slowly.
9: Okay.
8: That would be my advice.
9: There you go, DJ.
6: There it is.
9: Sorry about that, brother.
6: Boom.
9: Yep.
6: Now, if you want to write our love expert, loveletterskelly.com is where you can do that. And she'll give you that advice. And new podcast episode dropped yesterday. If you want to take a listen to some more advice, maybe want something similar to what you're going through. But Kelly Raspberry, it's time to find out who you're going to be talking to. A famous person.
8: Very famous. I was asked to do a fireside chat.
6: Okay.
8: Those are my favorites.
12: Yeah.
8: Because there's not any pressure. You know, people think we are great public speakers because we're on the radio. I am terrible at public speaking.
6: No, you're actually good at it.
8: No, I'm really not.
6: You're pretty good.
8: Not in front of big crowds. But if it's a fireside chat where you're having a conversation, if I'm the one being interviewed, perfect. I don't have to do any prep. I just show up and answer questions. Now, when I'm doing the interviewing, it's a little bit more difficult because I want to be, engaging, entertaining. Yeah. I don't want the person I'm interviewing to think I'm stupid.
6: Right.
9: Yeah. Do you like the person that you're interviewing?
8: Okay. I do.
6: Yeah, otherwise you wouldn't be doing it, right?
9: Well, I mean, a fan of the person.
8: It could be as a journalist. I could be interviewing someone who I don't agree with, and I'm trying to get to,
10: discussion.
6: For example.
9: Who do you not like?
8: In this room?
9: No. famous people.
8: All right, so anyway.
9: Yeah.
6: Audrey can't play because she knows that she was honest. Play.
10: I overheard. I'm sorry.
8: It's my fault. I was talking to Robert about it last week. I said, I'm interviewing something that nobody's ever going to guess who it is.
6: Wow.
8: And I thought it'd be fun to play a game of 20 questions. And Robert said, don't tell me because I want to play. Yesterday, I'm sitting here talking to Robert, and I was like, well, I've got to get my spray tan because I've got this interview with blah, blah, blah, and it just came out.
9: Oh,
8: I immediately looked around the room, and JC's sitting there looking right at me like, didn't even hear it.
6: I've had a lot of concussions in my life.
8: Audrey was nice enough to say, I heard it.
10: Okay. I didn't want to cheat.
6: I promise, I don't remember.
8: Audrey cannot play. But we're going to play a game of 20 questions. Robert can't play either. He's so disappointed.
6: Okay.
8: And these are yes or no questions.
10: Yes or no questions.
8: 20 questions, okay? Oh. So who am I interviewing? We'll just go around the room. Al.
9: Is the person an actor?
8: No.
6: Is it a female?
8: Yes.
11: Is it a music artist?
8: No.
10: Is she on TV?
8: Oh, yeah. Try you to play?
13: Sure. Is she blonde?
8: No.
9: Is she married?
8: No.
6: Have we talked to her on the show before?
8: No.
11: Is she African American?
8: No.
10: Is she over the age of 30?
8: Yes.
13: Is she known for being a fashionista?
8: No.
6: Okay.
9: Does she have siblings in the entertainment business that we would know?
8: No.
6: She's kind of on TV. Is she like on a streaming show?
8: We're barking up the wrong tree. No.
6: Okay, so we're barking up the wrong tree.
11: Okay, well, I don't want to bark up the wrong tree, but are they like an author?
8: Yeah.
6: Oh, okay.
8: Yeah.
6: Good, Justin.
8: They've written stuff.
10: She's written
8: stuff.
6: Okay.
11: Over 30, girl, not African American.
8: She's written an article.
10: Can I give a hint?
6: No.
10: Okay.
6: 20 questions.
10: Is she over the age of 40?
8: Yes.
11: Oh, she's old. Wow.
6: My girlfriend
8: did this to me, and they got it in like 10 questions.
10: Oh.
13: Pass.
9: Is she a TV personality?
11: No.
10: Barking up the wrong tree.
9: I mean, like a talk show host.
8: No.
9: Or something.
8: Well,
9: okay.
8: She has a podcast. How about that?
11: Oh, okay. There we go.
8: Okay, so I'll give that a question.
6: Is she a comedian?
8: No. God, y'all only got 4 questions left.
11: Is she... okay. What was she... Is she married to an athlete?
8: No.
10: Did we already... I promise my hint will be vague.
8: No. Well, there's only 3 questions left.
6: You can tell me.
8: There's only three questions left, Audrey. I don't care.
6: Huh.
8: You want to get a hint? Go ahead.
6: Yeah.
10: Think of someone who was involved in maybe a scandal.
11: Oh.
10: In history.
9: I know.
6: In history.
10: Oh,
13: I have an idea.
8: Okay, it's Anna's turn.
10: No, if y'all have a guess.
13: Is it Monica Lewinsky?
9: Yes.
8: It is.
6: Yes!
8: Audrey. Oh, yeah, you got it.
6: Wait,
8: it's
6: a team effort.
8: If Audrey hadn't said scandal, y'all would have never gotten it.
9: No, we wouldn't.
10: I shouldn't have said in history.
6: We won.
10: I should have just left it at scandal.
6: Monica Lewinsky.
10: So what's going on? What's the...
8: She's in town, and I'm interviewing her.
6: My next question was, is there a blue dress?
8: No, it was not.
9: No,
8: it was not. Y'all are terrible at that.
9: Yeah,
8: my girlfriend's
9: are.
8: Got it like 10 questions.
6: So how... What? She's just in town doing like...
8: She's in town. She's here for an event, and they've asked me to moderate a fireside chat.
13: Okay,
8: so I am interviewing Monica Lewinsky.
6: Wow.
13: Will you play a montage of all the times you talked about how hot Bill Clinton is for her? Please.
6: Oh, no.
13: If I put it together, will you play it for her?
8: I'm not going to do that. I don't want to disrespect her, but I've always said Bill Clinton was hot. And if you were a 22-year-old girl and the most powerful man in the world was hitting on you and happened to be drop-dead sexy, in my opinion... I don't blame her for that.
6: Yeah.
8: The biggest betrayal was Linda Tripp, the girlfriend. That would be like Tommy
6: Who snitched on her.
8: Recording our conversations and turning me in.
11: Right.
8: That's the betrayal.
11: Mm-hmm.
8: So anyway.
6: I cannot wait to hear.
9: Congratulations. Yeah. That's awesome.
8: Wow.
9: That's really cool.
8: Never in a million years.
9: Yeah. Just out of random.
6: Wow.
9: Yeah.
10: That's exciting though.
6: All right.
9: Very.
6: Well, have fun, Kelly. That's really cool. And look at us getting it.
11: Good. Thank you for that hint.
8: You should have let Audrey give the hint.
11: That hint was helpful.
6: Well done, Audrey.
10: They were never going to get it, Kelly.
9: Are you going to wear a blue dress?
8: You didn't have to say history.
10: I know that was the part I messed up.
6: Kelly, what's coming up in your entertainment report?
8: Well, it won't be about Monica Lewinsky, I'll tell you that. But Taylor Frankie Paul actually gets a little win in court. And also a lot of 4th of July celebrations going on. We'll tell you how to celebrate in today's entertainment report.
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1: Oh, they're going to get drunk.
0: Just like they do on New Year's Eve. They're going to be in Times Square counting down the midnight ball drop, because at midnight Saturday into Saturday, it's going to be 4th of July. So while they're doing that, Taylor and Travis are getting married.
2: Oh, yeah.
0: And Anderson Cooper, or Andy Cohen already said he's not invited to the wedding, but he knows people who are, right? So that's going on. A lot. Man, what a... I mean, Taylor Swift, you're the bride. You get married what you want, where you want, but... To do it on the 250th birthday of America in New York City at Madison Square Garden, what a security nightmare, honestly.
1: True.
0: And traffic nightmare and all that's going into it. Anyway, so beyond that, on the night of July 4th, after a special edition of World News Tonight, ABC is hosting Star Spangled Bash in Nashville. And they've got hundreds of thousands of people expected to gather in Nashville downtown for this party hosted by Ryan Seacrest.
3: Okay.
4: Of course.
0: And they're going to have non-country and country artists performing, like Reba McEntire and Nick Jonas, Tim McGraw, and the All-American Reject. So it's just like this real varied, because America is a melting pot of musical genres as well,
3: Is Tim McGraw not invited to Taylor's wedding?
4: I guess not.
3: Wow.
0: Whoa. Maybe this was pre-recorded. Maybe
2: different days.
0: Maybe certain aspects were pre-recorded. Because they also said Clint Black's at it, but I know he had to cancel a performance. I don't know.
1: Okay.
0: I don't know how
1: Taylor
0: doing
1: Swift
0: it.
1: Has a song called Tim McGraw.
0: But maybe they do cut to different artists that pre-record things. I don't know how it's going to work.
2: But you also said that's July 4th and Taylor's wedding's July 3rd.
0: There you go.
1: Oh, he's going to fly over there.
0: There you go. Mm-hmm. They're also going to have one of the largest fireworks and drone shows set to a live score by the Nashville Symphony. Saturday night on CBS, the Great American Block Party 250, the main location at the Washington Monument. But they've got performances coast to coast, including... Where are you going to be Saturday night, Al?
4: I'll be in Charleston, South Carolina.
0: Charleston, South Carolina is one of the cities.
4: Oh, really?
3: You got to go.
4: I got to go.
0: Well, they were selling tickets for $17.76. Get it?
4: Okay.
0: I have a feeling they might be sold out. But they're also having performances in Fort Campbell, Kentucky, New York City, Milwaukee. Artists like Zac Brown Band, Goo Goo Dolls, John Batiste, The Warren Treaty. So, and of course, it ends with a huge fireworks show in D.C., Saturday on NBC, Macy's 4th of July fireworks. I've actually been in New York City for the 4th of July one time. And they send out these barges on the water. But this is going to be even bigger because of the 250th birthday. But also they're doing a new laser show off the Brooklyn Bridge. Mm. Everybody's going to be fireworks up to here by the time this weekend's over.
4: For real.
0: But Post Malone's at that one. Blake Shelton, Salt and Pepper, Shaboozy.
1: It's going to be cloudy on July 5th because of all the fireworks.
4: Yeah. Oh, really?
0: So anyway, that's just a few of the celebrations and more. But let's move on. So Taylor Frankie Paul, her ex-boyfriend Dakota Mortensen, we know they have restraining orders against each other. The judge says they have to stay at least 100 feet apart for the 3 years.
2: Wow.
0: Okay. Well, then Taylor's ex-husband, Tate Paul, decided he wanted to get in on some of this restraining order action. So filed for a temporary order, a restraining order against Taylor, because he claims his two children with her, 8-year-old daughter Indy, 5-year-old son Ocean, they are in immediate danger.
1: Whoa.
4: Really?
0: But a judge denied it.
1: Oh.
0: She said all of his allegations are based on hearsay, which is inadmissible. There's no corroborating evidence. He said that, and the judge said that many of his concerns, like the kids aren't doing well in school or they are sad. She's like, those aren't like for emergency orders of protection, but they do require attention. So maybe go to counseling or get them tutoring. But you know, this isn't like an emergency situation. On top of that, if you're so concerned about their safety, why did you leave the kids with her while you went to Iceland for a week in June?
1: Well, that was vacation. You know,
0: it was an emergency. He needed childcare. So in the meantime, so that was denied. So that was a little win for her there. And we also found out that she just checked in and checked out of, in a week's time, rehab. I don't know if rehab for what, but it was under a doctor's recommendations. It was voluntary. So maybe it's for, you can go for anger. You can go to rehab for depression. You can go to rehab for all sorts of things. But we know she's already in and out in about a week. And did you see photos of the couple that climbed to the top of the Empire State?
2: Yes.
3: This was all over the news.
0: Pretty so cool. The banner they unfurled said, "When the power of love beats the love of power, the world knows peace." And I think they've just solved the entire problem right there.
1: Right there.
4: Beautiful message.
0: But they were later identified as Yvonne Birkus, who goes by Von.

0: Anya and Angela Nicolau, I think is how you say their names, but they starred in the Netflix documentary from 2024, Skywalker's A Love Story. And apparently the two of them got access to that huge spire by climbing through this maintenance hatch on the 102nd floor. Mm. What they did was incredibly illegal.
1: Yeah, maybe.
2: We have audio from the police officer.
0: Yes.
2: Because there's a police officer that has to be dispatched to go up there. By the way, the Empire State Building is 1,400 feet high.
1: Oh.
2: Listen to how calm this New York police officer is when he's climbing up to the highest ladder to bring down these two people that were up there illegally.
3: Hello. How you doing? Can you stay where you are? Rob, you good?
4: Yeah.
3: How you doing? Well, you can't be up here. Well... All right.
4: Yeah, I'm okay. Yeah.
3: Rob, come on. Give me this.
5: You guys gonna be cooperative?
3: You cooperative? Matt, you're on.
5: Why wouldn't they be cooperative?
0: They were spreading message of love. And by the way, he proposed to her right after doing
6: How romantic. Yeah.
0: Showed the photos on their Instagram while they were processed.
6: That just goes to show you, if he wanted to, he would.
1: climbing through a maintenance hatch is insane.
6: If he wanted to propose, he would.
7: The photos are so cool, though, of her hand, over the entire.
6: And how did she climb that with her nails? Her nails were kind of
0: long.
6: She's
0: a professional.
1: Wow.
8: That's crazy.
2: But the police officer, not winded and very calm.
6: Thrill seekers.
1: Wow. Hey, how you doing?
0: Anyway, that's today's entertainment report.
2: Thank you, Kelly Raspberry.
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3: Yes. Anna's group chat, that is my podcast, and episodes every Wednesday. And we have a bonus episode coming out next week during the holiday break.
2: Right.
3: Is anybody here familiar with shows like The Good Place?
4: Yes.
3: And Brooklyn Nine-Nine?
2: Yes.
3: Parks and Rec?
2: Yes.
4: Of course.
3: So those were all created by a man named Michael Schur. And I got to talk to him and one of his best friend, Joe Posnanski. Oh. Familiar with him? Mm-hmm. He's a sports writer, sports commentator, and they have a podcast together called The Podcast.
2: Oh, that's cool.
3: Have you heard of it? I don't know if Trey's familiar.
2: Not The Podcast, but
5: I'm not.
3: Yeah. So it's really interesting. So they're best friends. And so Michael does TV writing and his best friend is sports writing. So they came together and they wrote a book together called Big Fan, Two Friends, 82,490 Miles and the Wild, Wonderful Sports We Love. And the entire concept is they traveled all over the country and they went to different events where there was big fans of things. Like anything, sporting events, football, soccer, but then also darts and, you know, things where people are just really passionate about
2: dodgeball.
3: Things. And it was really interesting, too, because they also have a chapter in it because their daughters are Swifties. Mm. And so they also went to the Eras Tour and they talk about the difference between fandoms with like sports and music and things like that. So I do have a little clip from the interview. I asked them basically, like, why do you think that certain fandoms get more respect than others? Like, why are you considered passionate and loyal when you're a sports fan, but considered obsessive when you're a Swiftie?
6: Mm-hmm. Well, misogyny.
7: Yeah, misogyny.
6: Yeah, a little bit. But also, you know, look, the differences are also in what the product is, right? Because sports is not scripted. One of the professors we spoke to said to us, you're gambling a little bit of your emotional health on an outcome over which you have no control. And there's something that is very, very vulnerable about that, right? Like sports fans are vulnerable and can get destroyed. Like if half the time you went to see Taylor Swift perform, she just didn't show up or she played a bunch of, you know, Eagles songs or something, you'd be like, what the hell? Like, why did, this isn't what I paid for. So scripted TV or movies or songwriting, it's you're more investing in the person, I think, and in the work that they made that means something to you emotionally. Sports is just like you're ripping open your chest and saying like, go crazy, like either murder me or let me be happy for once in my life. So look, there are overlaps too, right? You're finding in either the work that these people do or in the team and in the collection of fans, you're finding commonality with them. You know, a huge part of the Eras Tour was simply being in a place where everyone was vibing in the same way. When it's scripted, it's just a different feeling. People at Comic-Con are having a slightly different feeling than the people who go to a Manchester United match or a Yankees game or whatever it is that they're going to.
3: It was a really cool conversation. Yeah. I loved talking with them just about their book, their relationship, their friendship. Yeah. So that'll be a bonus episode on Anna's group chat podcast dropping next week.
2: Ooh.
3: Available anywhere you find podcasts.
2: Yeah. If you're out on vacation, chilling on the beach or chilling at the pool,
3: yeah.
2: Like hanging out with your friends, there you go. Something to listen to.
7: Very interesting. Okay.
2: Now, we're all big fans of Ed Sheeran. We consider him a friend. And he wants you to see him on his Loop Tour. It is Saturday, October 24th in Arlington, Texas. And we got 10 pairs of tickets, thanks to Ed. And if you want to win one of these pair, you can go to KidNation.com. You'll get a chance to win a pair of tickets. But one winner is going to stay the weekend in style at the new Caravan Court Hotel from the Valencia Hotel Collection. And this is awesome because that hotel is just minutes away from AT&T Stadium where Ed's going to be performing.
7: Good.
2: Which is really cool. So if you want a pair, go sign up at KidNation.com and you get a chance to have a nice little weekend getaway. Tickets are on sale right now at edsheeran.com, though, if you do want to purchase tickets to his shows. Audrey.
4: Yes.
2: You said you wanted to play a game this morning. You set it up, but we're going to have to work during a break.
4: Yes, I've kept it secret. I've been conferring with Robert and Trey.
2: Okay.
4: Welcome to the Founding Fathers Debate.
2: Oh.
4: In honor of Independence Day, we've traveled back to 1776, where each of you has one ridiculous law you're determined to make part of America. It doesn't matter how absurd it is, you have to argue like the future of the nation depends on it.
2: How fun.
4: After everyone pleads their case, Trey and I will deliberate to see which awful law becomes America's newest. And I have these already designed for you.
8: Please give it to Justin. He's the best arguer.
7: He is.
4: But I'm already, like, biased against him, so it's okay.
9: I don't know. Y'all like to argue, too.
4: You're just
5: you
4: doing it.
5: Y'all are good at it.
3: But you do it for sport.
2: Yeah, we're good at it, but we don't like to do
5: it. Y'all are good at it.
4: Y'all will all pick a topic from the bowl. First is Justin.
3: Are we sharing what the topic
4: right
3: is?
4: Yes. Read it right now.
5: Okay.
2: What is Justin going to be?
5: Firework mandatory at funerals. 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
2: I can see you wanting that.
3: Okay.
4: Fireworks mandatory.
3: Okay. Mine is live streaming first dates for everyone in your life and optional viewing from the public.
2: Mm. Oh, wow.
7: Okay.
2: This would be a law. Like you have to do it. You go to jail
8: this
2: if you don't
8: required.
2: Do it.
8: Mine is must wash your car as often as you wash your hair.
7: Okay. Mine is dogs must wear pants outside of the household.
2: I wish I would have gotten that one.
8: Yeah, that's
2: actually a really good one, and I kind of vibe with that one a lot.
3: I like it. JC?
2: I hate this one, though. Mandatory clapping when the plane lands.
5: Hey.
2: This was literally my hear me out when I said, we need to not clap. Now I'm going to have to switch my mind.
3: Yeah, change your mindset.
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5: Before we get into our game and try to pass laws here, Big Al Mac, how's your solo life been going?
6: Well, it's been very, very solo, to be honest.
5: His granddaughter, Charlie, has left to go be with her brothers.
6: In St. Louis.
5: Another papa for a month.
6: She left Saturday. And so I was really wondering, how's she doing? Or does she miss me in the house and Chico and Tru?
5: Well, surely you've heard from her.
6: No.
5: What?
6: Not once.
5: The
6: second time a woman has left me.
3: Oh, no.
5: In like two years.
6: Yeah. Oh. So I was
5: not hoping, once.
6: I'm sure she's having a great time, but it reminds me of when my grandmother would always say, call me sometime. Check on me. You know, she would always say that I never called. So, you know, when I was a little kid. So I was hoping maybe we could give her a call.
5: Okay.
6: And I just want to check on her and make sure I won't be missed.
5: We'll have our executive producer line up an interview with Charlie here after we get done playing.
6: Okay, good.
5: Thank Audrey's you. Game.
6: I missed a little booger.
5: Audrey, on to you.
7: Ladies and gentlemen, welcome to the First Continental Congress, sort of. It's 1776, and our founding fathers are drafting laws for our brand new nation. But today, instead of debating taxes and independence, each delegate has been assigned one absolutely ridiculous law they must convince Congress to pass. Your mission is simple. Argue as passionately as possible that your law belongs in the Constitution. After everyone makes their case, Congress, aka me and Trace, will make a vote on which ridiculous law becomes the law of the land.
5: Mm-hmm.
6: All right.
7: Starting with, who would like to begin? I'll assign it.
5: Go ahead.
6: Okay.
7: Justin.
8: All right. Americans, I am here today for one simple reason. We need to make fireworks mandatory at funerals. Why? Because it is plain, simple respect. And I will get into my debate with 3 points. Number one, fireworks at funerals make it more fun. Funerals are always sad. Don't we want to go out with a bang, with colors and excitement? You love to get light. You get to light the fuse and run back and watch you shoot up. Nothing better would light up my face than lighting grandma on fire and watching her light up and give us a show. Mm. Number two, we can save land on American soil. More room for businesses, homes, and improves the economy. We can put our ashes into fireworks and watch us light up the sky. And number three, it's a beautiful representation of what life is because we are sending their light up into the heaven. It is the American way, loud and proud. Katy Perry says it best, boom, boom, boom, even brighter than the moon, moon, moon, because baby, you're a firework. And that is why, America, we need to have fireworks mandatory at funerals.
5: And now on to someone who did not use ChatGPT for their speech.
8: I didn't use ChatGPT. Huh? I didn't use ChatGPT.
7: Anna, what is your...
9: Okay, so my topic is...
10: offensive there.
5: Whoa.
10: I felt a chill in the room.
9: My topic is live streaming first dates for everyone in your life and optional viewing from the public. Okay. I, too, have 3 points to state in making this argument, starting with safety. You're meeting someone for the very first time, someone you've never met before. I just said that. You're meeting a stranger,
6: yeah,
9: right? According to data from the Bureau of Justice Statistics, about 46% of all violent crimes are committed by total strangers. Approximately 7 out of 10 robberies are committed by a stranger. And about 51% of all stranger violence happens in public places. 62% of U.S. adults already share their real-time location with at least one person. This is just one extra safety measure. My second point, personal feedback. Your friends and family should be honest with you. They should tell you if the person that you're on a date with sucks. And if the date maybe kind of sucks, they should also tell you if maybe you're the reason that the date sucks. You know, because they're watching in real time. They can help you improve for the next one. As for a public viewing, we already do this with Love Island. We're already watching people go on first dates. We're already trying to help them. We as America have been trying to split up Melanie and Sincere because we all know that Sincere is not a good person. And finally, Melanie is realizing that. And Anaya said to her, I quote, America saw something you didn't.
5: That's right.
10: Oh!
9: And therefore, if we live stream first dates, at least for your friends and family, you're safe. And for public viewing, America's got your back.
8: Period.
9: Thanks.
6: All right.
5: So much. Amen.
9: Thank you so much.
5: Amen, sister.
10: Going around the room.
5: Yeah.
7: Oh, it's hard to go after that, Kelly.
5: Should I go?
7: Do you want to go?
10: I thought we were going around the room.
5: We can make an H.
9: Okay.
7: That's an H. Just go.
5: My fellow Americans, in 2025, the Aviation Safety Network, ASN, tracked 568 total aviation-related fatalities across both commercial and private flights. Out of hundreds of thousands, maybe millions, perhaps even billions and billions of people up in the air, just 568. But you wouldn't know that because we take our pilots for granted. Every pilot performs a miracle every time they land. They are sequestered in that cockpit for hours, not watching their favorite shows, not flirting with the flight attendant trying to get a free drink, not talking the ear off of some random person that sat next to them. No, they are busy being heroes. I arise today in support of a law that simply makes sense. Mandatory applause when a plane lands. Think about it. A complete stranger just launched us 35,000 feet into the air in a giant metal tube. Avoided turbulence, dodged weather, maybe even missiles. We don't know what's happening out there. And somehow they found the runway. We clap when someone brings out a birthday cake. We clap when a little kid graduates from kindergarten. Congrats, Timmy, you know your colors. Woohoo! But a safe landing? Silence? Is this what we want as Americans? I'm not asking for a standing ovation, just 3 solid claps. It's cheaper than therapy. Boost pilot morale and lets everyone know, congratulations. We Americans survive together. Thank you. And please hold your applause until we land.
10: Oh, God bless America.
7: You landed the plane, JC.
10: Al's probably got the funniest one, so I'll go next.
5: Right.
10: I propose a new law. You must wash your car as often as you wash your hair. Some people's cars are so filthy, they may opt to become bald by choice to avoid this new law, and you know who you are. Some of you are walking around with 6 months of dry shampoo caked on your scalp. You're like, no problem. I'll keep driving around with a windshield covered in poop and pollen and a chassis that looks like I just competed in a Tough Mudder. But for the rest of us who care about appearance, not just of our bodies, but our auto bodies, the very least you can do is rinse off your car as often as you rinse out your hair. You spend hours pre-shampooing, shampooing, deep conditioning, and styling your tresses. But does the vehicle that provides you transportation, carries your groceries, your children, provides you a venue for your own personal karaoke concert, and sometimes in times of desperation, a home? Does that vehicle not deserve its own weekly spa day at the very least? That's why I propose it become a mandatory law. You wash your car as often, if not more often, than you wash your hair. And God bless America.
5: Oh, wow.
8: God bless.
6: God bless America.
5: Solid points.
6: All right, here we go, y'all. Dogs must wear pants outside of the household. This is a no-brainer. A, dogs are man's best friend, right? Right? That didn't go.
10: I was wrong about the funny part.
6: Would you let your best friend leave your house without pants on? Heck no. Would you let Tommy Jean leave your house, Kelly Raspberry, without pants? No. Would you let bad influence Paul leave your house without pants on, JC?
5: Probably.
6: No. Oh. Would you let Daniel leave the house without pants on part-time, Justin?
8: No.
6: No.
10: Where y'all going?
6: There is nothing cuter than doggies with clothes on. B, traditionally, when you think about doggy clothing, you think about the top half of the doggy. But on behalf of doggies all over the world, I submit to you, doggies are far more concerned about their bottom half. That's where the privates are. That's where all the action happens. Mm-hmm. Protect doggy dignity by requiring pants on doggies when they leave the house. It could be all kinds of pants. Bell bottom, skinny lean, skinny leg, low riser. It doesn't matter. No one wants to look at a dog's junk. Thank you.
7: The ending. Trey, do you have thoughts?
11: I do. So the two people that came at me with facts, JC and Anna.
5: Of course.
11: They had real
5: it's called research, yes.
11: Could have been made up numbers. I don't know.
5: No, it was real.
10: You can fact check it.
5: I looked it up.
10: Mm-hmm.
11: But I don't know if anybody's ever given me real numbers. I never look it up. So I'm down to my two finalists of JC and Anna. Do you have anything to add in?
7: Those were also my two finalists. Oh, wow. I was going to give Al. Yes.
10: Why did we even bother?
6: We got smoke, Kelly.
7: No, Al, you were a strong third with that ending.
6: Thank you.
10: I think, God.
7: As Speaker of the Continental Congress
11: and
7: Chief Patriot Moderator.
11: Uh-huh. Benjamin Franklin. You'll have a lot in common.
5: Sure.
7: I would probably lean towards Anna.
11: Of course you would.
5: Oh, wow.
7: Of course. Why?
5: Because she's dating people.
11: But yes, but Anna was fear-mongering. She was telling us that every date's going to go poorly. Everybody's going to get stabbed on a date.
5: My fellow Americans.
10: There's 46% chance that will happen.
5: My fellow Americans, I was just trying to bring America together.
11: Trying to support the heroes. Pilots of America, the heroes in the sky.
5: Thank you.
7: You and did play more towards the patriotism.
5: Many of them who served our military and deserve claps every time they land.
10: But don't you want them to be safe on their first dates?
11: But Lord.
10: I'm sorry, JC. Are you saying you don't want them to be safe on their
5: first
10: dates?
5: Many of these men are married. Many of these women are married.
10: Besides, I've already been called the winner.
8: And I've been stabbed on my first date.
11: And I do like what you're saying, JC, but law should protect the people, and so I go with Anna.
10: Oh, there we go.
5: Wow.
10: Thank you so much.
5: A new law has been passed.
10: Thank you so much. I am excited to watch Love Island tonight. If we did a nation poll, I would have won.
5: All your friends.
10: Absolutely.
8: And God bless America.
5: And from passing laws to finally getting someone on the phone who Big Al Mac has not been able to get on the phone the last few days.
6: Is she there?
5: Oh, she is there.
6: Oh, wow.
5: Hello, Charlie.
12: Hi.
6: Hey, what's up?
12: Nothing.
6: Are you having a good time with Papa?
12: Yes, sir.
6: Oh, good. We're on the radio, so don't cuss.
5: Yeah, yeah. Charlie doesn't cuss.
6: Yeah, I know. So have you missed anybody here?
5: Yeah, who do you miss?
12: Anna.
10: Girl, I miss you too. I hope you're having the most wonderful time.
6: Be
10: sure to take photos because I want to see everything from your vacation.
6: Okay.
5: Who else do you miss, Charlie?
12: The other girl.
5: That's Kelly.
8: No,
5: Audrey.
8: Okay. I think it was
10: Kelly
8: Audrey.
10: Kelly or Audrey?
7: Both, probably.
12: Yeah.
10: Yes, we'll take it.
6: Okay.
10: We'll split it.
5: She misses the other girls.
10: Girls, the girls together.
6: You miss any of the guys? You miss
10: girls,
6: any
10: girls.
6: The guys here?
8: The other girl.
5: Yeah, any guys you miss?
12: No.
5: Oh. Not one in particular that you maybe, you know, live with?
7: What about the people in Waxahachie?
12: Mr. Troop.
6: Oh, yeah, Mr. Troop.
10: Yes.
7: Yeah.
10: And you probably miss Trip.
6: I didn't know how well this was going to go.
5: Well, Charlie.
10: But how do you feel about missing Grandpa Al?
12: Not really.
10: She's comedy gold.
5: This took a great
10: turn.
5: Comedy
10: gold. It's because she sees you every day. You're such a disciplinarian. Getting a break.
6: I just wanted to call you and tell you how much I miss you. I mean, I love you so much. And I can't wait to see you in three more weeks.
5: Anything you would like to say back?
12: Bye.
5: All right, there goes Charlie, everybody.
8: Bye.
5: She said bye.
10: Yeah.
5: And she gone.
10: Yeah.
5: She gone.
10: Grandpa needs to lighten up.
5: She gone.
10: Bye.
6: She made me cry.
5: Oh, my gosh.
6: Oh, God.
7: I thought this was going to be a sweet call.
6: I'm crying right now.
5: Well,
10: bye, Charlie.
5: We're going to go get some tissues for Big Al, man.
6: Oh, my God.
5: And we're going to, in 10 minutes, I love kids.
6: Oh,
5: kids say the darndest things.
6: Oh, my
5: Oh, yeah. Man. All right. Well, we need some laughter. Big Al Mac, you need some laughter. We got our buddy Ryan Hamilton, who's a comedian, joining the show in 10 minutes.
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2: All right, everybody. Joining us on the show right now, we're celebrating his This Just Hit Me Netflix special. Let's welcome our buddy Ryan Hamilton to the show. Hello, Ryan.
3: Hello.
2: How you doing, man?
3: Yeah. I'm touring on new material now, fresh from the special. But the special is called This Just Hit Me because I was hit by a bus. Which is odd to say, but I was hit by a bus.
4: She can laugh about it now.
5: Like a real bus?
3: Shuttle bus, which people are sometimes disappointed to hear. They want to, it's
5: a big
3: shuttle bus.
5: Yeah,
3: but, you know,
5: sure.
3: For people's comedic enjoyment, they're a bit disappointed that it wasn't like a big city bus with a flat front. Like I was just splayed out there like Wile E. Coyote or something. But, you know, it was different.
2: Did you get to sue?
3: It turns out it was a small shuttle bus company. It was actually called Jim Shuttle Bus Company, I later learned.
2: Poor Jim.
5: Yes, Jim was the driver.
3: That went out of business shortly after.
4: Jim.
2: Now, the This Just Hit Me Netflix special is one of those comedy specials that you can watch with your entire family because Ryan is a clean comic.
5: Okay.
2: And Ryan, I wanted to ask you this because I feel like clean comics you guys have it a little more, it's more difficult for you guys to actually, you know, be as popular and hit as hard as you do. Would you agree with that?
3: It's interesting. You know, I think it's difficult to do the comedy, to make it that way. Yeah. I think once you have it, you have a really broad audience. So we're lucky in that, you know, we have access to more people. So in that regard, it's, we have an advantage. But it's tough to create the stuff, you know. It's tough to create it for a wide audience. I think great comedy can be all across the spectrum. I think you can be original and fresh and great no matter where you lay. It's just kind of like it chooses you more than you choose it. It's like, this is who I am. This is my lane. And you, over years, figure out how do you present it. And that's where I happen to be. Well, my favorite thing is when I hear from people go, oh, wow, we loved it. I don't really go in for clean comedy. I didn't even notice it was clean comedy until I finished the thing. And then I thought, wow, that was clean. That's what I'm going for. I don't want it to distract from the comedy. I just want people to go, this is funny. And, you know, that's where what I'm going for.
5: I think you have to be smarter in a way. I mean, you know, like you said, at least more creative.
6: Do dirty jokes ever come to you, though, or like crazy, insane jokes that you're like, oh, that's funny, but I'm not going to use that myself?
3: Sure, yeah. Yeah, I mean, everybody's mind is always swirling around, and sometimes something happens where I go, oh, that would be an interesting angle, but I can't go there, really. My audience, that's not for me.
2: Yep.
3: And it's very rare, you know. It's like, if you're 95% in one lane, like, it doesn't really serve you to fill that 5%. There's no purpose.
5: Right.
3: Yeah.
7: And you've been doing this for quite some time, and like you said, it chooses you, not the other way around. But how did you know that this was something that you wanted to fully pursue? Because comedy's hard.
2: It is.
4: It's scary, too.
3: You know, it's interesting. I know it is hard. I know it's scary, but I enjoy that. And it's like, I had a job. I worked at an ad agency for a while out of college. That's what I studied. And I thought that would be my career, but I wasn't really satisfied there. I liked it. I liked the creative pursuit of it. I did okay, but it wasn't like I felt like I was fulfilling my full potential. And I liked being independent. I liked taking a risk. That's what I enjoyed. And that's what I did. You know, I never knew if it would work out, but I took it kind of a year at a time and go, let me see if I can do this and see what happens. And in my estimation, it was like, if I don't try it, I'll regret it. If I try it and it's not for me, I can always go back. And that's kind of how I approached it.
2: We're talking with Ryan Hamilton right now. His Netflix special, This Just Hit Me, family friendly. It's hilarious. Like he said, you don't realize it until you're done watching his comedy. You're like, oh my goodness, I could watch this with my kids. Where'd you grow up, Ryan?
3: I grew up in a tiny little town in Idaho, a little farming town, a potato farming town in southeast Idaho, about 1,000 people.
4: That's
3: right
4: hilarious.
3: Wyoming, in Montana.
2: How old? When did you decide I'm a head on out to New York?
3: I was I graduated college in Utah and I started comedy there and I was working out of Utah for years. My first television appearance was Comedy Central and they had this TV appearance and somebody canceled this show called Live at Gotham, which is often was comedians' first television appearance, and they called me up to go, do you

0: of how'd you guys come in contact?
1: Yeah, it's pretty surreal. I mean, I grew up watching, you know, this New York world and him, of course, and I live across the street from him now. It's so odd. I never even knew that when we were getting to know each other. We just had breakfast yesterday, actually, and it's interesting. You know, I was opening for a friend of mine at Carnegie Hall, whose name is Gad Elmaleh, who, if you don't know, you should find him. He's a very famous, very talented comedian in France and Europe, and he has a career in English occasionally, which is amazing. He's super talented, and he's a close friend of Jerry's, and he asked me to open for him at Carnegie Hall, and Jerry was there, and I came off stage and Jerry was there, and he goes, Ryan, that was just fantastic. And then we sat there and watched our friend, and he would rib me every once in a while when there was a great joke. And I went up to this green room after, and there was a bunch of people there, and Jessica, Jerry's wife, was there, and she goes, wow, we love you so much, and you remind me a lot of my husband. And I go, wow, yeah, I've heard that before. I've always tried to be me. And I looked at Jerry, and he goes, really? I don't see it. And I laugh. And I ran into him on the street 2 days later. I'd never come across him in my life. I was walking out of a comedy club. He was walking in just 2 days later. And he goes, wow, Ryan, I really want to tell you that we enjoyed what you did. We talked about you at dinner. And you remind me why I love comedy so much. Thank you. He's just very gracious. Mm-hmm. And then a few days later, Gad called me and said, do you want to go hang out with the Seinfelds? They want to know if you want to come over for dinner. And I was like, okay. So Gad and I went over there. And then a few weeks later, I got a call from my manager going, do you want to open for Jerry? He wants to know. Yeah,
2: that's kind of
3: how
2: that happened.
3: What a life, Ryan.
4: Yeah. Right.
2: Wow. That's incredible.
4: When he opened the door to his apartment, did he go, hello, Ryan?
2: You made him laugh. You know, that's pretty good,
4: Seinfeld,
2: Al.
4: Yeah,
3: it's a Seinfeld reference.
1: It was pretty funny because I was moving into this building that I had no idea where Jerry lived, and I was purchasing this apartment. I didn't know if, you know, it takes months, and especially in New York, things to go through. I never knew, and I was getting to know Jerry. And then eventually, I was so scared to tell him that I lived across the street because we were getting to know each other, and it was way into our relationship. And I'm like, guess who's your new best buddy, pal? And I was across the street. I was so scared to tell him.
3: I'm so happy for you, Ryan Hamilton. Thank you for joining us on the show. Again, check out his Netflix special. It's called This Just Hit Me. He's also out on the road with Jerry. Actually, he's going to be in Abilene and Amarillo and also with Nate out there in Hartford. And then you have some on your own as well in Des Moines and Addison. If we want to keep up with you, where do we do that, Ryan?
1: RyanHamiltonLive.com or Ryan Hamilton on Instagram. All my tour dates are there. But yeah, I'm looking forward to Addison in November. That's always one of my favorite clubs. We always have a great time. Fantastic crowds there. I love getting there. So looking forward to it.
3: You might see us out there in the audience.
4: Yeah, right? Maybe. Maybe
1: come out. Say hello. Yeah.
3: We would
5: love
3: that.
5: I have one more question. Since you're from Iowa, growing up on a potato farm, what's the best form of potato for you?
1: Well, this is common, but I'm from Idaho, so don't worry.
5: Idaho, sorry.
1: Iowa's the corn one. We grow russet seed potatoes where I'm from. So if you don't know, we grow the potatoes that make other potatoes. And my little town, if you drive into my town, there's a big sign that says seed potato capital of the world.
2: Nice.
1: We also sell a lot of French fry potatoes. So if you ever walk into like Five Guys, you might see my little town on where did our potatoes come from today? Ashton, Idaho. That's me. So, yeah.
3: Ryan, we need to start a GoFundMe and raise money to get the sign that says home of Ryan Hamilton.
2: Yeah, for real.
3: That's what we need for you, buddy.
4: You can't out potato the potato.
3: I think you heard it.
1: They know. They're not impressed.
3: Well, we're impressed by you, man. It's so awesome to talk to you, Ryan. Thank you so much for your time, dude.
1: Thank you, guys. Appreciate it. So much fun.
3: We'll see you in November, Ryan.
1: All right. Great. Thank you.
3: Bye, bro.
2: Later,
1: man.
2: Bye.
3: Okay, so he's gotten that. He looks like Jerry. Because we were talking about it before.
4: Yeah,
3: the break.
4: Yeah.
3: Man, he reminds us a lot of Jerry Seinfeld.
5: Looks like sounds like him.
4: Yeah.
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2: Really?
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2: All right, we got Love Letters Kelly happening here in about 40 minutes. Write our love expert at loveletterskelly.com if you want a little advice. And we will be talking to a comedian later on in the show. Ryan Hamilton is his name, and he has a new Netflix special. So we're going to celebrate that by having him on and, you know, getting some funny stories from him.
3: Yeah, sure.
2: He like tours with Jerry Seinfeld, so he's a pretty big deal guy.
3: Legit.
2: All right, let's get you that celebrity gossip going, though. What's going on, Anna and Kelly?
4: Well, I may or may not be flying into New York City tomorrow for the biggest royal wedding of all time. And so is everyone else. Every single tabloid, every single news outlet, Good Morning America, the Associated Press, you name it. Everybody is trying to get all the information they can about Taylor and Travis's wedding.
5: Why would they not?
4: Right? So from what it sounds like, it kind of like Kelly has been saying this whole time, it sounds like there's going to be a big reception at Madison Square Garden, but there's going to be a smaller, more intimate ceremony somewhere else. And those details are under lock and key. I think they're all trying really hard to find out where that's going to be.
6: I read yesterday that it's actually going to be in Madison Square Garden now.
4: Really?
3: Yeah, but just that they've smaller...
6: that there's like a call time for people to be there.
3: Yeah.
6: That the wedding ceremony is going to happen. I don't have that timeline in front of me. And then the reception immediately after. That's what I read. Yeah, but people are guessing.
4: They're just guessing.
2: Yeah, everybody's guessing.
4: Yeah, because I read about them doing it at another smaller theater somewhere else in New York.
6: I read that it was there and that the party's going to last till, I think they have to get out at 2 a.m. or something like that.
3: I heard 4. See, everybody's got something different.
4: I heard 4 a.m. also.
3: Yeah, 4 to 4, which is a heck of a long time for a reception.
6: Yeah. Well, when you rent a venue for a reception, the guests leave, but you have to clean up after. Not that Taylor has to. But the crew has to have a certain timeline to get out. So maybe the guests have to leave at 2 to give them 2 hours to break down. I don't know.
2: Oh, there you go. That makes sense.
4: Something that I did think was funny was there was a guy that was loading in a lot of the equipment. He was wearing a very vintage old Taylor Swift shirt. It's like Taylor Swift carpenters on it. Yeah. And somebody asked him, like, is this like the official wedding crew, whatever? And he's like, oh no, this is from like the Speak Now tour from like 2011. Thank you so much for noticing.
2: I'm a Swiftie, thanks.
4: Yeah, he just thought it would be funny to wear that. But Taylor, her cars were seen arriving at Gigi Hadid's place for a little girls' night, I'm sure, before the wedding. Ed Sheeran, Sabrina Carpenter, Aaron Dessner, all of her close friends are all being spotted in New York City. So it's looking like it really is going to be in New York. And then Travis was spotted out jogging.
6: Working off some pre-wedding jitters.
3: Okay.
4: Yeah. Yeah. I saw a lot of people were making bets on who the first Chiefs player would be that would be cited, and nobody thought it would actually be Travis.
2: Well, it doesn't count if it's Travis.
4: But
2: it's going to be Patrick.
3: You know, right?
4: Probably.
6: Another guy that's telling the word no gifts.
4: Oh, George Kittle?
2: He plays for the 49ers, though.
4: But he'll be there. Oh, yeah. No, but the thing was about the Chiefs players. Yeah.
3: My real question is, where would they go on a honeymoon?
2: Like, yeah, you've been everywhere.
3: Been everywhere. I mean, maybe I guess they have a favorite place.
4: Back to one of their favorite places, a private beach somewhere, maybe. That would be nice.
3: Or maybe.
2: Maybe they just want to go to Italy.
3: Italy?
2: Italia. Sí, muy bonita.
4: Kelly.
2: That's not a reach, Kelly. That's
3: not a reach at all.
4: It's not.
2: Travis loves pasta.
6: That's why he's jogging before the wedding.
2: That's right.
6: Still got to fit in that suit. So yesterday, this influencer that she's so fun to watch. She like makes her own nut butters and stuff like that, right?
4: Bread.
6: Her name's Nara Smith.
3: Butt butter? You said butter?
2: I do have a
3: custom
7: like,
3: butt butter.
7: She's like, my kids wanted some Pop-Tarts, so I decided to make them a quick snack.
6: Yeah.
7: And then she's like growing the strawberries and then making the jam and all that.
6: My husband likes Doritos, so I'm just going to make them.
2: Yeah.
6: It's like weird stuff.
8: She talks really slow.
6: Yeah, and she's very soothing. She's a model. She's beautiful. Her name's Nara Smith. Well, yesterday she let us all know why she hasn't been posting as much lately. She said her 2-year-old daughter, Whimsy Lou, was diagnosed with cancer late last year.
2: Aww.
6: Now, she said she and her husband, Lucky Blue, they have really unusual names.
2: They do.
6: Family.
2: That's cool.
6: Yeah, I'll get to them in a second. But they noticed something suspicious on Whimsy. Didn't say what it was, but they noticed something suspicious. Maybe a little rash they couldn't explain. Who knows? They're not saying.
3: Yeah.
6: Took her to the ER. So it was that worrisome, or maybe after hours.
3: Yeah.
6: But she said the staff didn't know what to make of it. And so they just sent them home. So Whimsy and Lucky Blue took her to the pediatrician and said the pediatrician got really quiet and calm and said, y'all need to go to the children's hospital. And she said her heart just dropped. And she said he didn't say it, but she knew mother's intuition is cancer.
2: It's bad.
6: Turns out she was right after all the testing. By the time they got the results, doctors said the cancer had spread and they needed to start chemo immediately.
3: Oh, my goodness.
6: But she, like I said, she didn't say what type of cancer. She didn't have to tell us any of this, right? She could have done this all privately. She didn't say where she stands in the treatment right now. But she said that they wanted to share this because they hope they could maybe incentivize someone to get something checked that maybe they've been avoiding or putting off.
1: Yeah. What I wonder is, like, what is it that we got to look for? What did you find?
6: Any difference that maybe is a little worrisome, right. You know? Before it gets too late.
3: Yeah.
1: Oh, that's so she's 2 years old?
6: Two. Yeah, she and Lucky, they have three other children together. 5-year-old daughter, Rumble Honey.
3: Oh, man.
6: 4-year-old son, Slim Easy.
1: Hold on.
3: I like that.
1: They gave him a cool rapper name.
6: 10-month-old baby girl, Fawny Golden. And so she was with a newborn child when she was discovering something was wrong with 2-year-old. So she was had just delivered a baby.
1: Oh, my goodness.
6: And then she finds out all this news about the 2-year-old Whimsy. And then Lucky also has an 8-year-old daughter with his ex, Stormy Bree. And their daughter is 8, and her name is Gravity.
7: Hmm.
6: So if you're looking for baby names.
3: Yeah, you got some right there.
1: Slim Easy.
7: That's such a good name.
1: Oh, I love that.
7: One of her most popular videos is her giving out baby names that she didn't use.
4: Yes.
5: Oh, really?
4: Yes.
7: Uh-huh. And they are also very good.
4: Do you remember any of them?
7: No, not at the top of my head.
6: We'll find them.
7: I just remember, oh my God, I'm going to save those.
1: Well, prayers, because that is awful there.
6: It is awful. And a little 2-year-old that can't really express herself, you know, very clearly. And it's just so sad and they're so helpless.
3: Yeah. So, well, good that they did at least find it when they did.
6: They kept getting answers, you know. And I was talking to a friend of mine. Her son was going through a little health issue. And it's like, you don't want to be that panicky parent that runs to the doctor every time they get a little fever or their eyes swelling or something. You don't want to be that parent.
1: But it's okay to be that parent.
6: Then we go on Kids.
1: Yeah.
6: And we find out, it was just, he had a fever.
1: It was a little bump.
6: He's had fevers before. And then the next day, they're getting limbs amputated. I mean, it's like, how do you know as a parent that I'm overreacting or that I need to follow my gut? It's tough.
1: Yeah.
4: Imagine. That's scary.
1: Well, we'll send prayers her way.
6: Yeah,
1: we
6: talked a little bit too long. I apologize on that note.
1: It is a big story.
6: But hey, that story is important. If it got somebody to go to the doctor today, there you go.
1: Well, Team USA won yesterday, but it came with a cost.
6: Yeah, a lot of controversy, too.
1: A lot of controversy and a lot of questions are being asked regarding, what happens to one of our best players?
7: Yeah.
1: Well, we got the answer for you in 10 minutes.
8: A parade of thoughts that sometimes should have remained thoughts.
6: I would have told that.
4: Yep. Yeah.
8: This is the Kid Craddock Morning Show.
6: We want to know what...
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17: We got Love Letters Kelly here in about 20 minutes. And now I was shocked when I saw a survey that was done with all the people from around the world that are traveling here to the States on who they deemed to be the nicest city in our country. I was pretty shocked when I saw the results of that poll from thousands of people from around the world that are here just for the FIFA World Cup. And I'll tell you what that city is. And you might be shocked as well. But we had another day, another three games, another three teams going home. England stunned Congo 2-1. Congo scored in 7 minutes to give them a 1-0 lead. They were winning the entire game.
18: Yeah.
17: And then towards the end of the game, Harry Kane, who is just carrying England on his back, scored one goal.
18: Yay.
17: And then he said, I don't want to play overtime. So he scored another one.
19: And I'm tired.
17: He's like, I'm tired. I don't want to play overtime or do penalty kicks. I don't want none of that. So he took it upon himself, and he scored two goals. And they ended up winning, and they're moving on. Then Belgium stunned Senegal. Senegal had a 2-0 lead. I don't know if you guys saw this.
18: No.
17: This was probably the craziest game so far that I've seen. 2-0 lead.
18: Okay.
17: 10 minutes left in the game. And then Belgium was like, all right, let's go ahead and score a couple goals.
18: Hold my German beer.
17: They score two goals like in 7 minutes to tie the game. They go into overtime. They're playing the entire overtime, about to go to penalty kicks, when Belgium is awarded a penalty kick at the end of the game, last minute of overtime. And they
18: score
17: that bad boy, and they end up winning 3-2 against Senegal. Heartbreaking for Senegal.
19: Oh, yeah.
17: And there were some bad calls against Senegal. Yeah, there were some calls where you're like, this is a little fishy, but it's okay. But then we got But then we got Team USA.
18: Yeah.
17: They eased past Bosnia 2-0, but it comes at a cost because we're going to be without one of our best players when we take on Belgium. Fuller and Belgian, he scored Team USA's first goal, and then we were just basically cruising. We were attacking. Everything was looking good for Team USA. But then he was given a red card on a controversial call. He had his cleat come down on an opponent's ankle, and the guy's ankle kind of twisted. Oh. And there's some sort of rule in FIFA where you got to be careful with each other or something.
19: You got to be careful.
17: Yeah. I don't understand this rule because
19: so it wasn't an intentional thing.
17: It was not an intentional thing. He wasn't even looking down at his ankle. He was looking actually at, like, the ball, and he just landed on the guy's ankle.
18: It's an accident.
17: With his cleats. Yeah, it looks like it hurts.
19: It was gravity's fault.
17: Most people that are big soccer fans, from what I see, said, and I agree with this, should have been a yellow. It was a little reckless. But they went and looked at the little replay, the VAR, and the head referee came out and said,
18: red card,
17: straight red card, and kicked them out of the game.
19: What's this guy's name?
17: Balogun, Fuller and Balogun. And he's one of our best players. And what happens now when a player gets a red card in a tournament like this?
18: Not good.
17: It's not good for us. He is going to have to miss the next match.
19: That sucks. And a lot of people are saying,
18: on the tape, it's rigged.
17: It is just, it
19: rigged
17: was
19: against the U.S.
17: It was ridiculous.
19: When a call doesn't go your way, Senegal, people could be saying the same
17: but
19: thing.
17: But it's people
19: you know?
17: From all over the world that I are know. Saying that was
19: too excessive.
17: It was not intentional. Yeah. He wasn't trying to be nasty. He was just landing.
20: When you Google his name, which is Balogun, I just found out, and then red card, it has like pictures of him next to Messi doing the exact same thing to players.
17: Oh.
20: And he got a red card and Messi
17: does it.
21: And we'll be down one player in the next game.
22: And also, no, they can't bring in another player?
17: No, they will.
22: Oh, okay.
20: But yesterday, when he got the red card and got out, they couldn't bring in another
22: player. Their next match, though. So their next match, they can have.
17: They got all players. Team.
21: Oh, okay. I misunderstood then.
17: They
21: okay.
17: will have 11 players next game. Okay. This game, they played with 10 because he got a red card.
21: Right, right.
17: Now, they also have a rule in FIFA, in the World Cup, and I think in some tournaments, where if you get two yellow cards, it could be different games. If you get two yellow cards, you will miss the next game, too. So there's things that managers have to be aware of if their players have yellow cards. But a straight red card, you're out the next game. And it could end his World Cup run because
21: you never know
17: if they don't win. So,
20: and who's next on the
17: Belgium. They got Belgium next on July 6th. And, again, unfair. But today we got Portugal taking on Croatia. Spain is taking on Austria. And Switzerland is taking on Algeria. That game's super late, by the way. It's like 10 p.m. Central.
21: Oh, man.
17: For that game. Yeah, it was a really late game. But speaking of the World Cup, Anna and part-time Justin, you guys have been hitting the streets,
22: mm-hmm.
17: going out there and talking to the people.
22: Yes. Yeah.
17: Who'd you guys end up talking to this time around?
22: Costa Rica. Yeah, there were some guys there having a good old time. The drums, they were dancing, having a good old time. They had some beers, and they were ready to talk to us.
17: Okay.
23: What's your name?
24: Joseph.
23: Joseph?
24: Arturo.
23: Arturo. And what country are y'all representing?
24: Well, we are here from Costa Rica. We are representing France because I really like them, even though I have the Germany jersey. But I support anything because I love the atmosphere here, man.
23: You're multicultural, aren't you?
24: Yeah.
23: Are you from Costa Rica, too?
24: Yes, we are.
23: Oh, awesome. How many beers are we in today?
24: Three, four?
23: Are we trying to party in America?
24: We are, and we've been partying a lot.
23: Oh, I love it. I know y'all both best friends from childhood.
24: Yes, we are. We do. 10 days.
23: Okay, so we've been here for 10 days. Anything culture. Surprising about yes. Americans?
24: Oh, well, everything is huge. Everything is really huge. Streets.
25: How they party, and of course, their environment and how they enjoy different sports.
23: Oh, okay, yeah. Awesome.
24: That's
23: awesome.
24: Cool, yeah.
23: What's something that Americans would find surprising about the culture in Costa Rica?
25: Ooh, our kindness and warm.
24: We're really chill in our country compared to here, but every culture is different. So you as well are doing good.
25: We love to see different cultures and what they have to offer.
23: Have y'all met any cool people while y'all been here?
25: Of course, yeah.
24: Sure.
25: We've met a lot of people. Yeah.
24: Mm-hmm. From here, from Ecuador, from Canada, also Sweden, Japanese as well. They're
25: Spain,
24: crazy.
25: Mexico, a lot of Mexicans.
24: Yeah, we are, yeah.
23: Have y'all hooked up with any American women while y'all been here?
24: Maybe.
23: Oh, I love it.
25: Maybe.
23: what do you love about American women?
24: They're pretty nice, and they speak with me because we're in another language. That's something I really like.
23: Oh, I love that. And because it's the World Cup and we're talking football, what's a life goal you have?
25: Continue going to World Cups and being part of this really good activities and environment.
24: For me, it's traveling. I would like to travel anywhere I can go. And don't worry about the money, just experience, because we don't know if we are be here today or tomorrow. So let's go!
17: I love that. Don't worry about the money. We don't know if we're going to be here tomorrow.
20: Yeah, they were so fun because we went to like one of the official FIFA like watch parties.
21: Yeah.
20: So there's people from all over the world, because when we talked to them, I think that was when the Japan game was playing.
22: Yes.
20: And there's just people in all jerseys from all over the world.
17: Showing love.
20: It was so cool.
17: I love that he said, I'm from Costa Rica and I'm cheering on France because I like them, but I'm wearing a Germany jersey.
20: Yeah.
21: Got it all covered.
17: I got the whole world
22: covered. Mix of cultures. What I've noticed is when I'm asking people what's one of their life goals, a lot of them, maybe all of them, say they want to travel the world.
20: Yeah.
17: Yeah.
20: And that's something they're currently doing.
17: Because we should all travel the world and see other cultures and see
21: for sure.
17: what is out there.
22: See what the world has to offer.
21: A lot of world to see, man.
22: We want adventure.
17: Yeah. We want adventure. Now, thousands, and you guys talked to two of these guys, thousands of soccer fans are traveling across North America for this World Cup. And we're discovering something surprising here.
21: What's that?
17: They love us. They think Americans are friendly.
21: Really? Mm-hmm. Okay,
17: we're in a positive light with our friends from around the world. And they did a survey. And according to thousands of people that are visiting our country, they have a, we now know the five friendliest cities according to these people.
19: Okay.
17: Number five is Atlanta.
21: Okay.
17: A-Town's pretty friendly.
21: Yeah.
17: Southern Hospitality. Seattle.
21: Really?
17: Came in at number four. They're like, people in Seattle, they're all pretty chill.
21: Okay.
17: Cool. Great. Understandable. Then number three comes in. And remember, we know things about other sports and stuff, so maybe we're biased, but Philadelphia.
21: Philadelphia?
19: City of brotherly love.
17: It is the city of brotherly love, but also the city that threw snowballs at Santa Claus.
21: Snowball with a battery
17: inside.
21: They're
17: not aware of that.
21: Yeah.
22: Also where the U.S. Constitution was written.
17: And that is true.
20: But we're also like, you know, we're hosting.
17: We're on, so
20: our best behavior.
17: We're on our best behavior. So we're like, okay, Philadelphia, that's interesting. Good for them.
21: Okay.
17: Number two. Boston.
20: Okay, I was going to guess that as number one because I think it was people when people from Sweden were there that they were like overwhelmed with how nice people in Boston were.
17: Right, okay. Boston, so I can see that. Boston, okay. Guys, okay.
19: Can you imagine? You talk funny. You talk funny.
17: Get in the car. What country are you from, Boston? And number one, shocking, New York City.
21: New York.
17: Came in at number one. And I guess the people that were doing the survey told these people, they said, hey, New York's not known for its kindness.
20: No.
17: Okay, they're known for being rude.
21: I'm walking here. Get out of here.
17: And the tourists responded. All of them responded with saying the city's reputation for being rude does not match reality. Really? Some visitors and strangers say strangers are buying us meals and drinks. Police, they're welcoming to us. And public transportation, easier than expected.
20: Okay.
17: In New York.
21: Well, you have to
19: maybe because they're already built up and expecting it to be bad.
21: That's true,
19: and
21: too.
19: You know what I'm saying?
21: And they're talking to people that are in probably restaurants, like you got bars and stuff. They're talking to those people.
17: And again,
21: and the behavior. The servers there are being very nice to them because they're tipping them. So I get it. I get that.
20: Also, this is New York during the summer.
17: Right.
20: Bring them there in the winter.
17: Yeah. Okay.
20: People are just happy.
17: Try some winter New York.
20: Yeah.
17: But New York, the friendliest city, according to the FIFA tourists.
21: Where did you start New York?
20: Putting that on things.
17: The fact that Dallas was not included. Dallas was not included in the top rigged. Five.
22: Maybe the study was rigged.
17: That's wild.
19: Right?
22: They didn't go to Dallas and ask people.
17: Wild. All right. Well, Kelly Raspberry, our love expert, is ready to help you out, Kid Nation. We got Love Letters Kelly coming up in 10 minutes.
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1: So I did not sleep well last night. Sissany, Tanya,
2: I
1: don't know how it's going to go. After that full moon Monday, my circadian rhythm seemingly has been off. I was so frustrated last night that I got up and I was like, do I go lay on the couch and try and sleep? I could not get comfortable.
2: That's a bad night.
1: I was there. I couldn't get, you ever get into a state where you could just not get comfortable into your sleeping position?
2: Yes, I have. And it's horrible.
3: Do you know what you need?
1: Oh my gosh. Yes, I have quite a list.
3: So it's not going to be good for your game. However,
1: how's my game going?
2: She wants you to tape your lips.
3: No. But that's not what I was going to suggest. I was going to suggest you get a pregnancy pillow. So I've been sleeping with one for about a year and a half.
1: Of all the things I came in that I think I would hear today, that was not on the list.
3: Let me tell you why. So I've had one for the last year and a half. It goes in between your knees and it's the same height so that your head lays on it too. And so it's like so good for your back and your shoulders.
1: How do you fit another person in your bed?
2: That's what I'm saying. I couldn't get...
1: Between duct tape and in pillows.
2: I was so happy to get rid of this pillow because it takes up so much space.
1: It takes so much space, mm-hmm. right?
3: It does.
1: I need maximum separation in the bed if there's somebody in the bed. So I don't think I'm going to get a pregnancy pillow, Tanya.
3: I think you should try it. Don't knock it. Just try it.
1: So I don't sleep on my side.
3: I know. You sleep on your stomach, which is what I used to do. It's very bad for
1: your
3: back.
1: Oh my gosh, they just showed me a picture of this. Mark just showed me a picture
2: of this. It's like another body in the bed.
1: It's like a hammock.
3: Yeah.
1: It's the size of a hammock.
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0: 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Now, if your partner is having this happen at work, then they are saying, and they've studied it, that they're more likely to cheat on you or consider cheating, maybe even do it. And that is, if they're getting a raise and promotions, they're more likely to consider cheating or actually doing it. And it's true, they say, for both men and women.
1: No chance.
0: I don't make it up, Sissany. I don't walk in here and just fictionalize. That's what I read.
1: That's gross.
0: And you know, if it's in my feed, it must be true.
1: No, exactly. Who's they?
2: Yeah.
1: You're like, oh, they say.
0: My
1: Instagram,
0: feeders.
1: Random Instagram.
2: They say.
0: I just, look, I'd be rude for me not to share today's quote. Okay, this is actually great. Today's quote, this quote is the secret sauce to a successful partnership. The perfect relationship is 60-40 with both people trying to be the 60.
1: I disagree.
2: I disagree,
0: no,
2: too.
0: No, that's the best. Everyone's trying.
1: And I'll tell you why I disagree.
0: Oh,
2: it should be 100-100.
1: No, I disagree to that, too.
2: What?
0: Right, we'll come back with Sissany's thoughts.
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102.5 WFMF. After making history and breaking multiple records with his headlining Coachella slot back in April, Justin Bieber's decided to join rather rare company by releasing a surprise album of his Weekend One show called Swag, live from Coachella, joining only Jay-Z, Beyonce, the Pixies, and Hans Zimmer with an official release from the festival. 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

0: 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Baton Rouge is number one hit music station. Sissany, your husband is obsessed with watching the World Cup, no matter where he is or what he's doing, right, Sissany?
1: I know. Obviously, Michael is half Argentinian, and he is rooting for Argentina and USA, and like just in general, all of the teams in World Cup. We've been watching all the matches. But we're at a wedding this past weekend, and he's like, the Argentina game is going to be during the reception. And I was like, look. I was like, this is Erica. This is our best friend. Like, you cannot be watching the game during.
0: No, Erica should have a TV screen for all these people
1: no,
0: that are at her wedding reception.
1: On her wedding day. Thank you,
0: how
1: sir.
0: How cool
1: Seacrest.
0: To do.
1: No. Even I, who love sports, say no to that.
0: So what do? You sneak
1: so
0: peek at the device?
1: Yes. And I caught him at one moment, and I'm literally coming up to him right when Argentina had scored a goal. This is him. Listen.
0: Erica must have been terrified at that point.
1: Yeah, she was on the dance floor, and it was just like so funny to kind of just see his passion and emotion during this
0: wedding. It's amazing. Michael needs some attention, Sissany. I mean, really, you should really give him some love. Poor planning on Erica's part. I cannot blame Michael.
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0: 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Ugh. Remind me when we get to our weekend watch list to tell you, a lot of people are because it's like number one on Netflix, but this Harlan Coben novel that's become a series called I Will Find You so good. This guy's written a lot of books that have become series that are really thrillers, but very interesting.
1: Incredible. I binged it like in 2 days.
2: You
0: oh my
2: did?
0: Gosh.
1: Yes, it's okay. So good.
0: It's so good. It really is.

0: Baton Rouge's number one hit music station, 102.5 WFMF. Okay, so I was saying the quote of the day, I think it's the secret sauce to a relationship. Every relationship should be 60-40 with both trying to be 60. That means everyone's trying to be better.
1: Yes, everyone's trying to be better, but the reality is that we're never that. We're never 60. We're never... We sometimes can only give 10, and you have to communicate that to your partner and say, like, today I'm a 10, and you need to come up and help me and be a 90. That is the true connection to a perfect
0: partnership. Well, that's not a good quote. I mean, I'm definitely the 40 trying to get to the 60 to match the other person.
2: No, if you're going
0: to
2: do a quote, why don't you do 100-100?
0: Because it doesn't make any sense.
1: Yeah, that one doesn't really make sense either.
0: Like, doesn't even sit with me. I've already forgotten it.
1: I'm just saying, this is not a realistic quote. It's cute, but it's not realistic.
0: I just aim to be cute, Sissy. Yeah. I'm not trying to be so perfect. I'm just trying to be 40 to 60, my 20% jump here.
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Role Model, who had a massive hit with Sally when Dwayne runs out last year, is planning to release his third full length in August. And to say it's a concept album is putting it lightly. He sings as an alter ego, a time traveler, which is why the album title sounds more like a YA novel than a record. Chuck Timely and the Hourglass. Anyway, got more on that if you want to search Role Model. 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

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Here is Bruno Mars and another hit, Risk It All. It's number 3 today.

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0: 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All right, so Tanya is in a dilemma, and we will try and help you out here. So you got a DM from somebody with intimate information. You don't know who it's from?
1: I know who it's from, so let me just read you the DM. So this is just from somebody that I do not know. And they said, hey, there's a person who I work with, a male, and his wife you follow on Instagram. Well, her husband is horrible and constantly cheats on her. I have proof.
0: Oh, wow.
1: Since you follow her, what is your suggestion? Should I tell her or no?
0: Wait, so this could be a scam.
1: My initial reaction was going to be to respond to this person and say, who? Like, who are you? Who is this?
0: And then you decided?
1: I decided, then I'm going to feel obligated to tell this
2: wife. If she gives you information and you do know the person, then you're in it.
0: I don't know if I trust it. I think you got to move on.
2: Yeah.
0: I think you got to move on.
1: But if it is legit, and I know this, but then if it is legit, then the universe will work its way out and this wife will find out, right?
2: Yeah.
0: If you want us to say right, yeah.
2: Yeah.
0: It sounds like you do. I don't read your DMs. All right.
1: That's not the moral of the story.
0: That's what I do.
1: There's a lot of amazing DMs that I get that I enjoy. This one in particular put me in a precarious situation.
2: Yeah, it's taking years off your life.
0: And it's actually now infected us.
2: Yeah, thank you for this poison.
0: Thank you for the cortisol that we're releasing. Could have just kept it to yourself, but nah.
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18: 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Coach Mauricio Pochettino doesn't think Flo Balogun should have received a red card last night.
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2: Coming up next, Tanya, you have a trending report, and you're saying that there is a similarity to two people here?
3: Yeah, I think I found a celebrity that hates dating just as much as you do.
2: I don't ever say that. I don't like that word. Mm-mm. I don't like to use it, actually. I really don't.
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0: 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Now, Tanya, you have a trending report, and you're saying that there is a similarity to two people here?
1: Okay, so Angelina Jolie, who never talks about this stuff publicly, says she has not dated anyone, not a single person, since her divorce from Brad Pitt a decade ago.
0: But that's wild.
1: Yeah,
0: wow.
1: So 10 years single, one of the most beautiful, accomplished women in the world, and she just completely closed that chapter of her life. She told Yahoo Entertainment that I haven't dated or been with anyone since I divorced a decade ago. So I kind of get in my head that that aspect of me is not centered in my life if I'm focusing on my children and my family. But her daughters are the ones nudging her back in. Zahara, Shiloh, Vivian, they're basically telling their mom, it's your turn. She said, they speak to me as a young woman and I see what I want for them. And in a way, this is reminding me of what I might have lost myself. So it sounds like she's going to get back in the dating world now. But for 10 years, she literally just closed that door.
0: I mean, I don't dislike it enough to be alone. I hate, loathe loneliness more than having to date. Does that make sense?
1: Yes. However, she has kids. And so I feel like she maybe doesn't feel alone because she
2: has... Yeah, because you're so busy.
1: Yeah.
0: So what are you saying?
2: She's available.
1: Yes, and Angelina Jolie is ready for dating.
0: All right. So if you're on Happen or Bagel Meets Coffee...
2: Right.
0: Good luck.
2: Nectar.
0: See who's out there.
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0: It's 102.5 WFMF. Ruby in the back room. So you've got an airport etiquette question for us. What is the issue?
1: Yeah, so I went to SF with my sisters and my mom over the weekend, and one of my sisters left us to go to TSA pre-check. She was like, oh, I'll see you guys on the other side. And so it was three of us, and then she just like ditched us because she had pre-check. I have pre-check too, but I was like, if I'm traveling with a group, I'm not going to like ditch the group to go and pre-check in the pre-check line, because I'm still going to have to wait for them regardless.
0: But you could wait in a more comfortable place.
2: And, and not take off your shoes.
1: Yeah. Oh, my God.
2: I'd be like, bye.
0: I would.
1: You
0: me too. I
1: mean,
0: you got the pre-check. Well, you got the pre-check. Good on you.
2: Exactly.
0: And they didn't. So, I honestly, I don't think you're a very sweethearted person to stand there and wait when you're obviously going to meet them. You're not going to leave them. You're going to meet them up on the other side, but you could be more comfortable waiting.
3: Exactly.
1: But you would leave your mom if it's like you're celebrating
0: her
1: birthday.
0: Not my mom. You said a group.
2: Yeah.
0: You said a group.
2: Yeah.
1: My mom was in the group. That's why.
2: That
1: I was
2: changes
1: like,
2: things.
1: Yeah.
2: I would not leave my mom.
0: First of all, I would have gotten my mom somehow to pre-check.
2: Yeah. Right. It takes like 2 seconds. Now you can go to Staples and get your pre-check. That's where I went.
0: Right, let's talk about your relationship with your mother here if you're not thinking that through.
2: Exactly.
0: That's the preemptive move. But man, I'm with a group of friends. Hey, bro, I'll see you on the other side at the bar.
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1: That's it for us. 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
1: Have a great day. Be safe. 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
1: What up? I am Elizabethany. Hopefully this is the last day of work you have for this week.

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1: I am EB. I have not been, I don't know, keeping up with Love Island. I'm still trying to watch, but I'm like on episode 7. And I'm talking to my friend, and I'm like, I love Casey. If I were on the show, Casey would be my guy. I would have picked him in that pink suit. And ever since then, I feel like I've loved everything that he's done. And I feel very good about my decision. Her response was, oh, with a period. So I just figured I should share this now before it becomes too late. And we'll see as I catch up what happens.
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0: 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Let's do a little American trivia on this very American week. So what is the only letter that is not in the name of any state of America? Give you a second. It's Q. I would have guessed X or something. No, Z. Would have guessed a lot of things, but it's Q. There is no Q in any USA state. So now you know. Now you can answer quickly.
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1: I've had too much death in my life the past, like, 2 weeks, 3 weeks. 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
1: Katy Perry gone kind of dark. 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
1: One of the best things about New York is that people don't think twice about weird things happening. This was NYPD in the choppers talking about what went down yesterday.
2: Two geniuses climbed to the top of the Empire State Building, the top of the spire.
3: Oh, that's awesome. It's a little hot for that, isn't it?
2: It's just the beginning of this week.
3: It's not some worker changing a light, is it?
2: Nah, it's a male, female, dressed in black. They had some flag they were waving when they were up at the top. And he just proposed to her.
1: Ah. They're just like, ha, huh, that's awesome. Acting like it's no big deal. It's great.
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1: How'd you feel about watching the game? 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
1: 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I got something I wanna talk about. 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
2: 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Y'all, we're going to have a great time tonight as we celebrate a new album with the best-selling female recording artist of all time, 7-time Grammy Award winner, and you're about to hear exclusively here on iHeartRadio and TikTok some songs for the brand new Confessions Part 2 album, available at midnight tonight. Yes, you get to hear them right here first over the next few minutes, all right? Plus, tonight is all about confessions, and later in the show, Madonna herself will answer some of your confessions while sharing exclusive previews of her new music. And I gotta tell you right now, you cannot make a legendary pop record without a genius. May I call you a genius?
3: Sounds good coming to me.
2: Without a genius in the room. And this is a 3-time Grammy winner whose resume is longer than my receipt at the High Heel Shop. He has worked with everyone, Kylie Minogue, Gwen Stefani, The Killers, and many, many more. And most importantly, though all that, he's the mastermind who helped bring us Confessions 1 and now Confessions 2. I think we're calling it Confessions 1 now. Please give it up for Stuart Price. Stuart, welcome to the madness.
3: The madness of the show or the madness of you?
2: The answer is yes.
3: Both, okay.
2: Now, before we get into it, I want to set up the first TikTok Live fan poll, and we're going to do 6 of these throughout the night, all right? Giving you, the fans, another way to interact with us. And the first TikTok Live fan poll question is, Madonna's daughter, Lola Leon, appears on The Test or Love Sensation? Go vote in the polls right now. We're going to read those results soon. Speaking of albums, Stuart, you and Madonna reunited after 15 years working together on this new album, Confessions 2. How did that come about?
3: So actually that came about, Madonna announced that she was going to do the Celebration Tour. And my wife said, you should call her and, you know, say congratulations. That's the, you know, it's going to be an amazing tour. And so I did that. So I picked up the phone and called. And Madonna said, oh, that's funny. I was just thinking about you. And she said she'd been thinking about the other tours that we'd done and, you know, and enjoyed that working process. And so that's how we picked up and started working together again for this tour.
2: Okay, well, here's a question. What is different this time than 15 years ago?
3: Not much. What's changed is there's just been extra living going on. And I think that, you know, you always, in creative partnerships, you always measure how they're going by how you pick up where you left off, right? How does it feel when you start again? But really, for us, it was just a straight line to continue working again. And it was just, you know, it was just like a fresh day.
2: It felt like getting back on the bike, just hopping right back on and just continuing the journey.
3: Yeah, that's a fair way of putting it, yeah.
2: Now, this is iHeartRadio and TikTok Live premiere with Madonna. I am Bob the Drag Queen. I'm talking with Stuart Price, the genius, and obviously with Madonna, behind Confessions 1 and 2, hashtag iHeartMadonna. You can tell us what you think using our TikTok custom likes. And let's check in on our results from the first TikTok Live fan poll. The question was, Madonna's daughter, Lola Leon, appears on The Test or Love Sensation? And the correct answer is The Test. Let's see how many of you got that right. And if you didn't, also, I mean, I don't know, do some studying, y'all. The answers are out there on the internet. You're on your phone already.
3: You gotta give them a chance. It's only just come out.
2: I know, but they should know. But they should know. You're very lenient. I love that about you. But for now, let's listen to our first song of the evening. This is School from the new album, Confessions 2.
1: There's only one thing I like more than sharing what I know with other people.

0: Okay, look, if you are not vibing to that, you need to check your pulse. Stuart, tell us about the making of School. What was the process?
1: So School started off as, like many songs start off, a song with a different title. It was it had a different lyrical theme, but we loved the melodies, we loved the feel of some of the chords. And like what happens a lot of the time in the studio is that you remix a song on the spot. It's going in one direction, it's not right, you rework it. But we'd heard this track from these great team, Triangle Park, and we loved just the kind of substance and the vibe of the music. But we wanted to switch it up and make a club track. So we just started rebuilding the song in that way. And then lyrically, Madonna had this idea just about being the leader, being the teacher, like taking control. And those lyrics all just kind of started to spill out. And as they started to spill out, for me, that dictated where we could take, you know, the production of the track and the effects. All those vocals in that track are Madonna. They're her pitched up, pitched down. That's all her just kind of acting out and playing different characters.
0: I'm excited to hear like Confessions 0.25 when we hear the first version of it. All right, now, y'all, it is time for our next TikTok Live fan poll. The question is, what year did Madonna move to New York? Was it 1978? Or was it 1979? Go vote now. Y'all, the TikTok chat is blowing up, and I want to see what the fans are saying to us. Let's check out some of those things we have here, honey. And also, don't worry, y'all, we have some amazing, super amazing guests coming up to you in the future. Some great people. All right, in fact, we're going to hop right into our next track, and let's listen to, I got to listen to it early, and I feel really proud. This is one of my favorites. Let's listen to, as they say in the UK, Fragile.
2: People really think that there's a beginning and an ending to this thing called life. But energy never dies. This is just a portal we're going through. Still, it's hard to let go, to let go, to let go, to let go.

0: That was absolutely amazing. Tell us a little bit about the making of that track too, Fragile.
1: Yeah, so, you know, I think within dance music can be about escapism, exploration, connection, but also it can be a lot about reflection as well. And, you know, Madonna's just got this amazing skill where she's always, like, talking about her life, talking about what she sees in the world, but also, on this record, things that have happened to her personally as well. And she lost her brother during the making of this record, and we were working on this song at the time with that title. And so, really, she adapted, you know, the direction of the song to really encompass that moment, and we captured it as a lot of the songs on the record came about that way.
0: That is so beautiful. A lot of time in pop music, we're like often dancing to people's tragedy, you know. It's really interesting, but they turn it into a joyous moment somehow.
1: Well, and also something a lot of the time in pop music is that people they rush away from getting too deep on a track because it's deemed as, you know, not going to create something, you know, instantaneous. But actually, we were in the studio for a long time on this album, and that allowed us to just kind of go deeper and, you know, explore lyrically more and go to more vulnerable places.
0: I do want to remind you all that the Queen of Pop will be joining us very, very soon, but let's check out the results from the second TikTok Live fan poll. The question was, what year did Madonna come to New York? Was it 1978 or was it 1979? And let's see how you all voted. Now, the correct answer is actually a debate. I've actually gotten into this debate with Madonna myself. So nobody's wrong. So just so you know, nobody's wrong. We're all right here.
1: Who won the debate?
0: Well, Madonna won. I mean, she was there.
1: Good answer.
0: Listen, I'm Bob the Drag Queen. I'm here with Stuart Price, and this is iHeartRadio and TikTok Live premiere with Madonna joining us very soon. The last track was Fragile from Madonna's new album, Confessions Part 2. Are we saying Confessions 2 or Part 2? What's the official title we're saying here?
1: Confessions 2.
0: With Confessions 2, an album about her vulnerability and just dancing and just a rebirthing of Confessions Part 1. We have another TikTok Live fan poll. This question is, where did Madonna give a special performance to help launch Confessions 2 era? The options are Times Square or Hollywood Boulevard. Let's hear another track off the new album. Here's Sins Are My Savior from Confessions 2.

0: Is that you playing piano in there? Is that your fingers tickling the ivories?
1: That is me at the end, yes. And then the next piece is Camille, who teaches one of Madonna's daughters.
0: I met Camille. Yeah. Okay. I want to. Okay. So this song's called "Sins Are My Savior," and I feel like the religious iconography, the Catholicism, is a pretty constant journey throughout Madonna's work. Like, what is it like working within that extremely like holy context? And
1: but actually this on this song, since like there's a subversion of that idea, and in fact it not be directly about religion, it's more about the perception of Madonna, you know, and actually how a lot of the time the criticism of her about, you know, controversy for what purpose, you know, is it for attention? No, actually she's always using language to draw attention to stuff. She always offers an incredible mirror to what's going on in the world at the time. And a lot of the time, I think on Celebration Tour, you saw the messages from her entire career and her entire catalog are as relevant today, if not more relevant, than they were at the time that she was doing it. But she's often misunderstood in that sense, that they're just being used for, you know, a different purpose. So really, this song is really getting inside the head of someone who's saying that these things that I do, this is how I save myself. I say these things so I don't bottle them up inside. You know, Madonna's the biggest proponent of self-expression. She always encourages that in other people, and she performs that in herself as well. But there's a need to do that as well, because in life, if you bottle things up inside you, they just grow in bad ways. You have to let these things out. So there is no sin in saying how you feel. There is no sin in being who you are. Like, doing that is actually what saves you, and that's what the song's about.
0: I think what I noticed too during the tour and getting ready for it, I was realizing, because I had to like look at, because I was also like, we were all helping make the show. So many of us were helping make the show under, you know, Madonna's tutelage, obviously.
1: This wasn't all your madness?
0: No, of course not. And watching, I was like, I got to look at a lot of Madonna clips and stuff from the past. It's a 40-year retrospective. And that's why I realized it is never controversy for the sake of controversy. It is never noise for the sake of noise. It is never beauty for the sake of beauty. It really all does serve a greater purpose and a message that I think the fans can pick up on, which is why I think people connect to her so fiercely.
1: Yeah, I have to say, you know, often in the studio, you know, Madonna's lyric writing and those moments that come, she is recalling very specific things that have happened in her life. You know, they're all coming back to her, and she's taking them into that moment to write the song, whatever it would be about, whether that is, you know, that song, Everything. Everything, that song, that came from a moment of frustration about how at this point in time we are all cut into this kind of, there's an enforced existence inside a digital world. A frustration about that is that actually just go outside and feel the beauty. You know, Everything has these sounds in the background where I was walking through Central Park and I recorded just the sounds of nature, of being outside, because I noticed that nobody was on their phone out there in the park. They were just, they might have bumped into you actually on one of your 5 mile walks that you were just talking about. But so to capture that kind of those sounds and then to put those on the record, right? That was a subject that Madonna was frustrated with. So that's what the song is, you know. It blows my mind why people don't just want to go outside. And so I think that in that sense, one of her, you know, her whole career, she's had that is channeling these experiences from her life and putting them on the record. And that's really, you know, Confessions on the one hand is just the sound of collaboration. That's the sound of Confessions 1 is the sound of a collaboration. Same here. But the second thing I think is, it very literally, she's telling it like it is.
0: I do want to remind you all that Madonna will be joining us live right here very, very soon from London. And right now I am sitting with Stuart Price, who is the mastermind with Madonna behind both Confessions 1 and Confession 2. And I got to meet you. I want to talk about this idea of like subverting the ideas, which Madonna does a lot. And I want to say you kind of do it too. I kind of told you we were at MSG or Barclays, and I kind of said to you, I was like, I couldn't believe you were a DJ.
1: Right. Because I look like an accountant.
0: Yeah, I think that's what I said. And I was like, what are you wearing up there DJing? Like, what are you? So, like, are you, like, how do you get mixed up in this world of, like, pop music and looking like, you know?
1: Well, I love the idea of hiding in plain sight, pseudonyms. I think that when you use pseudonyms, as I've done throughout my career, you know, what I like is that you're constantly proving something again and again and again. You're drawing the tension on it has to be about the art. It has to be about the music. And I think that whilst there's a lot to be said for the power of suggestion with image, you can create fantasy and take people to a certain place. If you actually don't conform within the paradigm and the orthodoxy of what, you know, pop is supposed to be, you can create an entirely different conversation. So I loved it. I know. I feel like every time I go up on stage and go up there, it's like, you know, why did the lawyer show up? Nothing against lawyers and accountants, of course. My parents are accountants. So, but I enjoy that duality of it. And as they say, no mystique, big mistake.
0: I want to quickly check in our TikTok Live fan poll. The question was, where did Madonna give a special performance to help launch the Confessions 2 era? The options were Times Square or Hollywood Boulevard, and the answer is Times Square. It was absolutely iconic. Were you there for this moment?
1: Hold on a minute. What was the poll? What was the question?
0: The question was, where did Madonna do the special performance to promote Confessions 2? Times Square or Hollywood Boulevard?
1: Well, we did do something in Hollywood before Times Square.
0: Oh, what did you do?
1: We showed up at the Abbey.
0: That's
1: right.
0: Which
1: was the first time, it's Hollywood. So, it's West Hollywood, actually. I'm sorry. I don't know my street.
0: A whole
1: name.
0: Different city, actually.
1: Close enough. Let's move on.
0: Well, listen, if you're listening on your favorite iHeartRadio station, the iHeartRadio app, or watching live on TikTok, this is iHeartRadio and TikTok Live premiere with Madonna. I'm Bob the Drag Queen. I am here with the producer of the album, Stuart Price, and it is time for the queen of the dance floor herself, a worldwide superstar, the definition of icon, and the driving force behind the brand new album, Confessions 2, out tonight at midnight. Please sit at home and stand up and make some noise for Mother herself, Madonna. Oh my God. me again.
2: I was starting my show.
0: Your throne awaits.
2: Thank you.
1: Oh, hi.
2: Oh, wait. I like your disco balls.
1: Thank you. I came with the disco theme.
0: Now, Em, first of all, you look absolutely stunning. That's a given. Second, Confessions 2 finally drops tonight. The world has been waiting since 2019. Why now? Why summer 2026? Why is this the right time for Confessions 2?
2: Because I was in the mood to make it with Stuart.
3: I mean, it was just everything cyclical. So the tour ended, and we had been working on music during the tour, and it was like, I was going to make a movie, everybody knows that, and then it didn't happen, and so I thought, well, let's make music.
0: I mean, that's your thing?
3: And music. Then everything felt so summer dance. It just felt like 2026 summer was the time.
0: I mean, 15 years is a long time to wait. You reunited with Stuart Price for the new album. You haven't worked together for a very long time. And here we all are. We've all heard Stuart's answer. But what was it like for you working with Stuart again after all these years?
3: Actually, it was perfect. I was a little bit nervous at first, but, you know, worried that we didn't have the same chemistry. But it turned out it was how many years?
0: 15.
3: Wow. It's like 15 years never passed.
0: And that's what Stuart said.
3: It was like we just picked up like it was yesterday.
0: That's literally what Stuart just said.
1: Well, that's because it's the truth.
3: Get out of my head.
1: That's how it happens. It's very hard to work with someone and collaborate with someone if you just aren't able to use less words and just do more creation. And that's what it's like. We have a really great shorthand for creating music together. It helps a lot.
0: The night is all about the new album, Confessions 2, and we have some real confessions from fans who want your advice, Em.
3: Okay.
0: Let's listen to our first one. This is from Frankie. Let's hear Frankie.
4: Hey, Madonna. This is Frankie from New York City. My confession is that sometimes I get really nervous meeting guys when I'm out at the club. What's your best advice to open myself up and express myself when I'm out on the dance floor? Thank you.
3: Frankie. Can you hear me, Frankie?
0: I hope Frankie's tuning in.
3: Okay. I would say, I think the best thing for you to do is to listen to Confessions on a Dance Floor Part 2 before you go out while sipping a glass of rosé.
0: Do you ever approach the guys Or do
3: me,
0: they always?
3: Me personally?
0: Yeah.
3: Hell yeah. What? No, because I intimidate people. So if I don't step up first.
0: That is true. No one's going to just go up to
3: Madonna. I'm just going
0: to
3: be netting no mates forever.
0: Exactly. I mean, what do you say? How do you approach the ladies?
1: My approach is I'm way too nervous.
3: He's very not interested.
1: Yeah, that's why I hang out in the
3: that's
1: DJ
3: That's why people
1: booth.
3: Fall in love with him, because he's not interested.
0: Yeah, it's actually an attraction to not be out there somewhere.
3: Available.
1: Sorry, did you say something?
0: Let's get another TikTok Live fan poll. The question is, what energy are you bringing to the dance floor? Pure chaos or release? Those are your options. Make sure you all get your vote in right now. And now, Emma, I want to talk to you real quick. A lot of these tracks touch on some incredibly heavy and vulnerable moments in your life. We were just talking about how you suffered loss during the making of this album. Mm-hmm. And you've always had this like unmatched gift for turning raw pain into pure power on the dance floor. What is this cathartic process like for you?
3: I mean, it's kind of different every time, but since I was a child, that's survival. Finding a way to turn disappointment or loss into some form of joy. And I love to tell stories, so.
0: I mean, does it feel strange at all to you to like have such a gut-wrenching story being told and people like literally like dancing there? They found joy in your
3: sorrow?
0: I mean, kind of in your story. How does that feel to see that?
3: Because at the end of the day, I wanted to take the loss of my brother Christopher, for example, and turn it into something that was, you know, transcendent. You know, like, I'm going to take this pain and I'm going to rise above it. And I know that my brother is with me in a different way, and I can find the good in that. And that's something that I think a lot of people can relate to.
0: Yeah, I definitely relate to it. I experienced the loss of my mother right after your tour, and I remember calling you on the phone and talking about it. But I've actually been able to find ways to turn that into something, you know, that I can actually smile about.
3: Yeah.
0: Because I'm celebrating the life, not the loss. You know what I mean?
1: A lot of it's...
3: I mean, death is a part of life, but that's like, you can't stop living, you know?
0: What are you saying, Stuart?
1: Yeah, I mean, how do you process? How do you process guilt? How do you process pain? How do you process loss? I mean, if you put it into a song, there's a chance someone else will connect to that shared feeling and the song will, you know, enrich their life.
0: I feel like that's where your fans connect to you. They really do the same thing when they use your tracks to push through their own, like, heavy moments. And I want to listen to another confession. This one is from a fan named Andy.
5: Hi, Queen Mother Madonna. I love ya. It's Andy. My confession is that I spent some of my rent money on your album, but worth it. What's the craziest thing you've ever spent your rent money on?
3: My rent money?
0: Yeah, rent money.
3: Well, when I was paying rent back in the day,
0: what was that girl at the Russian tea room spending her money?
3: The girl
0: at
3: the Russian tea room.
0: Yeah.
3: I've never been a spendthrift. So now that I have money, I spend it on probably traveling, expensive birthday parties, things like that.
0: I've been to some of those birthday parties. They're very fun.
3: Well, it's worth it, right? It's worth the money.
0: No, it's fun. It's very fun.
3: I'm going to spend some money on something. I'm going to spend it on celebrating my birth.
0: And also
3: that's what Leos always say.
0: And also that you love to have people around you too when you're doing those things as well.
3: I do. I like to share with family and friends.
0: Your fans really do love you, and these confessions are just proving that, I feel like. And let's take a look at our fifth TikTok Live fan poll. The question was, what energy are you bringing to the dance floor? Pure chaos or release? And I would love to see what those results are right now. And the results are... I think we're giving pure chaos, which says a lot about...
3: Really?
0: Yeah, I think. That's what I'm thinking.
3: Can you see the answers?
0: I think I'm getting it in the ear, and I think that's what they're telling me.
3: Well, be careful what you wish for.
0: I mean, there is a party for us to go to tonight, and I will be releasing in the way that I choose to. Now, as if tonight cannot get any better, we have another very special guest joining us. She is a stunning model. She is a brilliant dancer. She is a musician in her own right, and she brings incredible vocal magic to this brand new album alongside her mother. Please welcome the gorgeous, the effortlessly cool Lola. Welcome to the show. Here's your seat, my love.
6: Wow, that intro.
0: Was it good?
6: I got a lot to live up to. Oh, hello.
7: Hey.
8: Hi.
6: You look so pretty.
8: So do you.
6: Why you sound surprised? So do you. Like mother, like daughter. Wow.
0: So Em and Lola, you wrote and performed the song The Test together. And I want to know, like, how did you all approach, whose idea was it to approach this?
6: I mean, it was my idea. I felt that there were, I think that between a mother and a daughter in a relationship, it's kind of, there's a lot of things that are unspoken. There's a lot of love that is unspoken, but also a lot of, you know, tension and emotions that kind of are difficult to put into words because it can be so emotional. And a way that I thought would be easier for us to speak about these things would be maybe through art, which is always something that my mom and I have connected over. That's really brought us together. So, yeah.
0: I also find it really interesting because, obviously, as you know, your mother has a lot of work about her mother. Like, a lot of the work is about through the trauma of losing your mother at a young age. And now you're also, I mean, you not lost your mother at a young age, but you also have work.
6: But you please do don't
0: have,
6: do that.
0: But you do have work about, like, creating what it is like to be with your mom. I think The Test is a very emotional song, and it's also very healing. I want to know what the process was like writing for each one of you. Em, how was it for you?
3: It was very emotional.

0: dreams where my grandmother, your mother, had come to me in those dreams. Mm. And it was kind of unclear what she said, but I just felt her presence. And it left me wondering what kind of person I would be if she was alive, and what kind of person you would be if she was alive, and what our relationship would be like. And those questions will always be unanswered, but I think it was a really beautiful way to honor her and heal each other through her eyes, kind of as a spirit.
1: Yeah. This might sound like a silly question, but did you feel like you had to like build up the courage to ask your mom to collab on a song?
0: Not really.
1: Okay.
0: I think this is, maybe this is going to sound stupid, but she's a very intimidating person, and I have found that I'm not intimidated by many people as a result of her being my mom. So, it was an easy question, and it kind of, it seemed so simple, really. It was such like a duh moment when I asked her, because it's like, why the frick wouldn't we?
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I'm Elizabeth Bethany on Baton Rouge's number one hit music station. 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
1: I'm Elizabeth Anne. We were talking about onion articles a little bit ago. 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Oh. Someone told us that it existed in Charlotte, and so that's been the plan. We've told everyone this for 6 months. One person looks it up, and it's a fake article.
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1: You got to hear this Minionese singing competition if you haven't yet. 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
1: I hate to admit this, but I have not seen really any Minion movie, at least not all the way through. I still find this very entertaining. At the premiere of Minions and Monsters coming out this weekend, they had four women sing in Minionese. So here is the winner. I mean, why does it sound like Spanish or something? Maybe French. I mean, it is just another language. Okay. And then there was this one that I thought was great. Banana. That's what it should have been, but I think it was just like buka. Anyway, I wonder if they had their syllables planned out ahead of time, or if she was just like, whatever syllable comes to mind while I sing Olivia Rodrigo. Maybe this is how music teachers should start teaching music.
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1: What up? I'm Elizabethany. Martin Garrix was here a few weeks ago, and I got to talk to him about his new music video, which features a ton of childhood videos, home videos. And he's doing all of these things that a lot of parents would not be cool with their kids doing. I'm a brand new mom. I have a 4-month-old.
2: Amazing.
1: Thank you. What do you admire about the way you were brought up that made you go for things?
2: The support. Like any crazy idea I had, I tried every single sport there is. I tried a lot of different instruments. I went to my parents and was like, I really love electronic music. And then I locked myself up in my room. Like I would not leave my room for days, just starting to produce my own stuff. And I think just knowing there's a support system in any crazy idea I had.
1: Like if you fell or failed or whatever, they were still down. They were cool.
2: Yeah, but there was no such thing as failing, which is a very safe space to be in.
1: And did you hurt yourself a lot? You were parkouring and stuff.
2: 100%. But it's also the fun. So many memories from the time. And it was also no mobile phones. So all we did was just playing outside. We would all bike through the city.
1: It was just so sweet. And I really appreciate that you shared all those videos. I'm sure it was fun to go through them too.
2: It was actually mental. Yip was here. He went to my parents' house. He's like, do you have any old videos? And my parents had this whole box of undeveloped tapes. But we never got them digitalized. So,
1: and oh my God, did your mom cry when she saw the video?
2: I think we all did. It was such a trip.
1: You got to see the music video. The song is called Katarina. And I'll put more clips on my Instagram too, at Elizabethany.
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1: I'm so behind on Love Island, and I might need to just skip several episodes because I got to get to what people are now talking about with TT. 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It makes sense.

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1: If someone attempted to ruin your wedding beforehand, or maybe they didn't attempt to, but it almost happened, I need to hear from you and share some stories too. 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
1: Thank you for having me, Elizabethany, on. What happened right before your wedding that almost ruined it?
2: Broke my tailbone.
1: Oh, God. How long does it take a tailbone to heal?
2: About 4 months.
1: No. So did you at least have enough adrenaline and excitement to be able to have fun and dance at your wedding?
2: I did, yes. And I drank enough.
1: Yeah. Yeah, you did. I had somebody trying to spread rumors the day before my rehearsal dinner. It was actually the person who set up my husband and I. And then she was mad that she was not invited to the wedding, so she started texting him all this crazy stuff. That was not true. And it panic ensued. And I bring this up because I don't want to say her name, but, you know, T-Swift, her ex, Matty Healy, he's also getting married soon. So his fiance is posting all kinds of crazy stuff and, like, clearly trying to get the attention of Swifties. I don't know why you would want to do that, because I don't think it's going to be good attention, but it's just annoying.
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8: 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Which to take? Why? What does it do? Let's make it easy. 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Why should you take it? Well, Garden of Life transforms a range of probiotic strains to support digestive, immune, and vaginal health. 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Simply put, this is an easy way to support your gut health. Garden of Life, formulas for feeling alive. 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
1: What up? I'm Elizabethany, and I got your e-buzz for today. So Ashley Tisdale is cashing in on that whole toxic mom group thing, and she's working with Ali Wong, creating a show coming to Netflix called Toxic Moms. It's supposed to be a 30-minute comedy. Josh Gad, I think the world could always use more Josh Gad, and he is going to be in the Ocean's prequel, Ocean's 11, with Margot Robbie and Bradley Cooper. And people are already putting money on who will be the Super Bowl halftime show. And the most likely candidate, Jay-Z, which might make sense. I mean, he gets to produce the show no matter what, and he's got that documentary coming. But in second place is Bieber. Would love that.
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13: Spain advances to the round of 16 with their 3-0 win over Austria this afternoon.
16: Austria, the latest victims of the pain from Spain.
13: Spain has yet to allow a goal during this World Cup. They'll take on the winner of tonight's match between Croatia and Portugal in the next round. Today's action wraps up with Algeria playing Switzerland at 11.
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